0: series.
1: Still on cricket, and Ben Stokes' captaincy is in jeopardy. The English cricketer and fast bowler Gus Atkinson under investigation for a nightclub incident. That's the latest Vision National News. I'm Tracy Weir.
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1: There's a supermarket near where I live and I often do the grocery shopping there. 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So remember to take the fruit of the Spirit. 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
2: In this bulletin, a decline in egg allergies and the Chinese president meets Kim Jong-un. With more, I'm Jaden James. The opposition leader is blaming the federal government's budget for the coalition's worsening polling figures. Another poll has seen voters favour One Nation ahead of both Labor and the coalition. Angus Taylor has told the Sydney Morning Herald and The Age Labor's financial plan has further eroded trust in the political system. Guidelines recommending eggs to be introduced into the first year of a child's life is contributing to a decline in egg allergies. Queensland University research found a 17% drop in egg allergies since following the recommendation change in 2016. Associate Professor Jennifer Copland says there is still more research to do.
3: Some babies do still develop an egg allergy, even if the parents follow the guidelines and do all of the right things. So we still need to do more research to look at other ways that we can prevent food allergy for those that don't benefit from earlier introduction.
2: There was also a reduction in the number of babies developing eczema, which is a common reaction of egg allergies. The Chamber of Commerce and Industry is backing a push by the WA Liberals to extend Sunday trading hours in WA. State opposition leader Basil Zemplis has promised to introduce a bill to deregulate Sunday trading and bring WA in line with the rest of the country. Chief Economist Daniel Keeley says the laws need to move with the changing shopping landscape.
4: The environment has changed. Your brick-and-mortar businesses are now competing with online sales. You can go on Amazon at any stage of the day and buy online. Why can't your local mom-and-dad business be able to do the same if they choose to do so?
2: Basil Zemplis believes shops in Perth on a Sunday should be allowed to open at 8 a.m, 3 hours earlier than the current mark of 11 a.m. Queensland MP Robbie Katter has kept the abortion issue alive in the Queensland Parliament, despite a gag order on mentioning the topic. He raised a disallowance motion that addressed plans to allow nurses and midwives to prescribe abortion pills. Australian Christian Lobby State Director Rob Norman told Vision Radio Mr. Katter didn't specifically mention abortion.
5: Essentially, the motion addressed the administering of abortion pills by nurses and midwives. So Robbie Katter's motion isn't a bill as such, and it didn't directly speak to the Termination of Pregnancy Act, which would have been a breach of the gag, but it did address specifically the training issues of the midwives and nurses.
2: Mr. Norman said the move keeps the issue in the headlights. China and North Korea have agreed to strengthen diplomatic and military ties during a rare meeting between the nation's leaders. The trip comes after the Chinese president hosted summits with the United States and Russia. Professor Terry Brown has told Channel 9 it appears Beijing is trying to position itself as the center of global diplomacy.
6: I think China is now trying to present itself more and more as a sort of mediator. In the last month, it's hosted in Beijing the Iranian foreign minister, Mr. Trump himself, Vladimir Putin, only last week.
2: It is President Xi Jinping's first trip to Pyongyang in 7 years. In sport, Collingwood players go into their bye with just one win from their past five AFL games, sitting outside the top 10. The Magpies lost to the Demons by 8 points yesterday at the MCG. Their fourth loss under 10 points this year. Forward Pat Lipinski says it's frustrating to no longer be winning the close ones.
7: It is unfortunate, but I think from an optimistic standpoint, it is good that we are in these games where thereabouts. So hopefully we can continue working and continue to get better and hopefully win more of these close games in the second half of the year and really push towards finals.
2: Meantime, Taylor Walker's one-game ban for rough conduct has been upheld at the AFL Tribunal. That's the latest Vision National News. I'm Jaden James.
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2: Let it hurt, let it heal, let it go. I'm Danny Sinnott with another Brave to Go. When we're feeling hurt or grieving, our pain demands to be felt. It's very real and valid. Actually, hurt needs to be felt for us to process it. Processing is that place where we feel the pain and we struggle to make sense of what's happened. It's normal and healthy to go there, sometimes for a while even, as long as we don't get stuck. It's bitterness that can get us bound and hurtling fast into a downward spiral. Healthy processing allows us to let go of bitterness and hand it over to God so that we can get to a point where we can accept our new situation and make a decision to use the pain for greater good. Maybe that looks like a lesson learned, a legacy to create, or people we can help in a deeper way because we've walked the journey before them. We can be real and do life together with others because we've been qualified in a special way. Let it hurt, let it heal, let it go. 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

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I'm trying to get somewhere. I'm trying to get somewhere that

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1: The Apostle Paul was a realist. He knew about life and death. He knew what life was about. He had experienced pain and anxiety. He had experienced the good life and the struggles of persecution and the threat of death. He was also challenged by the greatest priority of life, to serve the Lord Jesus or not to serve the Lord Jesus. He was torn between the two, to be with the Lord or to be in the battle of life and service. Paul didn't have a death wish, nor did he big note himself. He was pragmatic. This realism is seen in the way he writes and teaches. For him, it was all about the Lord Jesus and not himself. This impacted all of his life. Hear again what he has to say to the church. 2 Corinthians chapter 5. Therefore, we are always confident and know that as long as we are at home in the body, we are away from the Lord. For we live by faith, not by sight. We are confident, I say, and would prefer to be away from the body and at home with the Lord. So we make it our goal to please him, whether we are at home in the body or away from it.
0: This is Condor Spinnedeck.

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2: In this bulletin, a Labor ad campaign asking for a $27 donation and life satisfaction among Aussies declining. With the details, I'm Jaden James. Labor is spruiking for donations in a bid to stop One Nation's momentum turning into more seats at the next federal election. The party is asking for up to $27 to mount a challenge against the minor party. It follows three opinion polls which show One Nation is now the most popular political movement in the country. Labor Senator Don Farrell is rejecting suggestions the Albanese government is spooked by the result.
3: I'm sure we'd mention One Nation from time to time. I'm sure we'd mention the Liberal Party from time to time. I don't think there's anything particularly unusual about the Labor Party saying to its members, please support us.
2: The ads have been running across Meta platforms since the 1st of June. Life satisfaction among Australians has dropped across all age groups, now lower than it was during the pandemic. The research shows people are facing sustained financial pressure and that large portions of those surveyed would struggle to find $2,000 in an emergency. KPMG economist Terry Rawnsley says the cost of living is weighing on people more than the lockdowns did.
4: I think what we're seeing is the sort of cost of living crunch we've seen over the past 5 years is really kind of getting to people's life satisfaction. They just don't feel like they're getting ahead at the moment.
2: Out of all the age groups, those aged 25 to 34 reported the largest decline in life satisfaction. New South Wales Premier Chris Minns maintains the aerial culling of brumbies in Kosciuszko National Park is necessary to prevent environmental damage. The operation in the park is due to resume today. Animal rights advocates and other opponents believe there are other ways to address the horse population. Victorian Year 11 and 12 math students will be banned from using calculator functions, which have allowed them to cheat during exams, but the new rules will only apply from next year. Maths expert Adam Spencer says the tech has raced ahead of the testers.
5: An AI model last year participated in the most difficult maths exam in the world, the high school sort of world maths championship. 2 years ago, that model needed programmers to take the questions away, rewrite it in code so the machine could answer it. This year, the AI just looked at the questions and answered them straight away.
2: Exam authorities in Queensland and New South Wales have banned the use of computer algebra system calculators. Overseas, anti-Semitic incidents in New York surged dramatically last month in one of the world's most prominent Jewish communities. Hate crimes leapt by 75% from 39 last May to 68 last month. Jewish residents make up roughly 10% of New York's population, yet they remain the single most targeted group. At the same time, major crime fell to historic lows in America's biggest city. UK Conservative Party leader Kemi Badenoch has vowed to fight for Christian values, despite describing herself as agnostic. The granddaughter of a Methodist minister says she is a cultural Christian who believes the Christian faith is a force for good. British Christians reacted to her commitment by saying she needs a personal encounter with Jesus. In sport, Australian pole vault star Curtis Marshall admits he thought he may never see a win before spoiling Armand Duplantis's party at the Stockholm Diamond League. It was the Olympic champion's first loss in over 1,000 days, ending a winning streak of 40 consecutive competitions. Marshall telling Channel 9 he's now eyeing off another piece of history.
6: I've got the Commonwealth Games to look forward to this year. They're going to be epic. I'm going to try and go back to back to back, which has never been done before. But then obviously, yeah, sights looking forward to LA and potentially even Brizzy 2032.
2: Marshall managed a successful clearance of 5.9 metres. That's the latest Vision National News. I'm Jaden James.
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1: Hi, I'm Bernie Diamond from ChristianityWorks.com. No one likes bullies. I remember being bullied as a child at school, and still today the injustice of it stirs me up. And even as adults, there are bullies in our lives. People who cross boundaries they shouldn't cross. People who step on our toes. People who belittle us to make themselves look good. Do you know any people like that? Invariably, their bullying is a disguise, a face that they wear, a mask, if you will, to hide their own deep sense of insecurity and failure. So how do you deal with those people? It begins by developing a deep inner strength. I know, you don't feel strong when you're being bullied, nor do I. But, and here's where the strength comes from, I choose to believe what God says about me, not what the world says about me. And he says that I am fearfully and wonderfully made, right there in the Word of God. That's where I find my strength. How about you?
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3: In stories making news, the Coalition is seeking to shift blame onto Labor for the opposition's failure to win over support from voters after another polling has put One Nation ahead on the primary vote. Opposition leader Angus Taylor says broken promises from the Prime Minister erode trust in both major parties. The New South Wales government has reportedly narrowed down an opening date for the M1 Metro line. Confidential documents show the first passenger service between Sydenham and Bankstown is planned to take place in mid-October. Australians are being urged to roll up their sleeves this National Blood Donors Week. More than 75,000 donations are required each year to keep up with demand. And China and North Korea have agreed to strengthen diplomatic and military ties during a rare meeting between the nation's leaders. The trip comes after the Chinese president hosted summits with the United States and Russia. And Elise Perry's half-century has helped Australia to a 5-wicket win over England in a warm-up match for the T20 World Cup. That's the news and sport headlines. More details soon.
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0: By making us into His image, God gave us capacities not given to other forms of life. Hello, this is Chuck Swindoll. Ideally, God made us to know Him, to love Him, and to obey Him. God didn't put rings in our noses to pull us around like oxen, nor did He create us with strings permanently attached to our hands and feet, like we're human marionettes. No, He gave us freedom to make choices. He's there to help us to make the right choices, definitely. That's one way He shows us He loves us. Stop and think about that.
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2: In this bulletin, cafe owners warning of price hikes and the Victorian Premier unfazed by recent polling. With more, I'm Jaden James. Cafe and restaurant owners are warning they will need to hike prices significantly in order to cope with a series of new expenses. Wes Lambert, CEO of the Australian Restaurant and Cafe Association, warns there'll be big increases, but operators won't see any of it.
3: A cup of coffee 50 years ago was 50 cents. Can you imagine if you'd have told people then that a cup of coffee would be $5.50 50 years later? They would have laughed you out of the room and said you're an idiot. Yeah. Well, guess what? Coffee's going to be $50 50 years from now. You can't call me an idiot because it's already happened.
2: From July, the minimum wage will increase to around $26 an hour, over $1,000 per week. The Victorian Premier insists her colleagues have not asked her to step aside after latest polling results. The Freshwater Strategy poll found Labor is set for a heavy defeat at the November state election. The survey also finding most voters think Jacinta Allen should be replaced as leader. However, she's not concerned.
4: I'm determined to keep going and keep listening to Victorians. And my posture has always been to be a member of parliament and a leader that steps in, steps up and helps people. You don't step back now. Now is not the time for stepping back.
2: Less than 6 months out from the state election, the polling shows Labor's primary vote has slumped to just 23%. Data shows 9 of the 12 most expensive childcare areas nationally are located in Sydney. Suburbs including the Inner West, North Sydney, Eastern Suburbs and Northern Beaches are among the least affordable in Australia. Tumbarumba in the state south has the cheapest average fees. AFL club presidents are meeting today, the future of the Tasmanian stadium firmly on the agenda. An independent economist has found the new Hobart Stadium would have a net cost for Tasmania of more than $1 billion and deliver less than 40 cents of economic benefit for every dollar invested. Report author Dr. Nicholas Gruen says it's standover tactics from the AFL.
5: So as an economic proposition, this is a disaster, and it is quite unnecessary for it to be a condition of a Tasmanian team.
2: Tasmania is set to enter the league in 2028, with the licence contingent on the new stadium being built. For every one person who comes to faith in Christ, another 6 walk away from him despite hearing the gospel. That's according to Pew Research, which concluded Christianity is losing more people who were raised in the faith than any other major world religion. The Back to the Bible Ministry reports that Christianity in the West is not disappearing, but that belief is increasingly symbolic rather than behavioural. Its study found that while 60% of Americans still identify as Christian, far fewer practice their faith or exhibit measurable life changes. Christians in the African nation of Mozambique are mourning a bishop who was fatally shot at his residence in the centre of the country. The death of Bishop Alfonso is not believed to be linked to an Islamic insurgency in the far north. Both Pope Leo and Mozambique's president expressed their deep sorrow. In cricket, Australia's 6-match white ball tour of Bangladesh begins this afternoon after last week's one-day series loss to Pakistan. Captain Josh Inglis says there's plenty to get out of the tour ahead of next year's one-day World Cup in Africa.
6: We don't play Bangladesh very often, especially over here in Bangladesh. So it's my first time here, and I know it's a lot of the other guys too. So yeah, we're incredibly excited about this series.
2: Mitch Marsh has been ruled out of the series with an ankle injury. And in the AFL, Gold Coast has reportedly tabled a mammoth 5-year deal for Jed Walter, valued at $5 million. That's the latest Vision National News. I'm Jaden James.
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1: A few years ago, an incredible couple, Dan and Justine, had a huge dream. They'd discovered that while the bottled water industry was bringing in millions of dollars every year, there were millions of people in developing countries who didn't have access to clean water on a daily basis. This triggered the idea of Thank You Water, a bottle of water that gives a percentage of its profits to provide wells, biofilters, pipelines, and water tanks in developing communities. It started small, but Thank You has now assisted hundreds of thousands of people. With many people buying just a small bottle of water, a huge impact is being made in our world. You may not think that you have a huge impact on our world, but I believe that you can. You don't have to have a big idea like Thank Yous, Dan and Justine, but if you join with others to contribute your small amount of love, grace, money and time to anything that you are passionate about, then our world will truly be a better place. I'm Linda Bailey from dailydevotions.com.au.
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2: In stories making news, the Coalition is seeking to shift blame onto Labor for the opposition's failure to win over support from voters after another polling has put One Nation ahead on the primary vote. Opposition leader Angus Taylor says broken promises from the Prime Minister erode trust in both major parties. The New South Wales government has reportedly narrowed down an opening date for the M1 Metro line. Confidential documents show the first passenger service between Sydenham and Bankstown is planned to take place in mid-October. Australians are being urged to roll up their sleeves this National Blood Donors Week. More than 75,000 donations are required each year to keep up with demand. And China and North Korea have agreed to strengthen diplomatic and military ties during a rare meeting between the nation's leaders. The trip comes after the Chinese president hosted summits with the United States and Russia. And Elise Perry's half-century has helped Australia to a 5-wicket win over England in a warm-up match for the T20 World Cup. That's the news and sport headlines. More details soon.
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It's an awesome privilege to be a father and humbling experience to witness the birth of your first child. G'day, I'm Warwick Marsh from Dads for Kids. So you've just had a baby, but hang on, where's the fatherhood manual to go with it? It's so important for us as fathers to find role models who we can look to guide us through the uncharted waters of fatherhood. I've been thinking about the people this week who have encouraged me and inspired me to be a better man. Men like Ed Cole, men like Dr. Bruce Robinson. Both of these men have written some great books about being a great man and being a great dad. Think about someone who has inspired you to be a better dad or a better person. They're the people in your life that have influenced you for good. Why don't you write them a letter or give them a phone call to thank them and honour them? Make a point of telling your family how others have helped you to be the person you are today. You know, we need each other.

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2: In this bulletin, cafe owners warning of price hikes and the Victorian Premier unfazed by recent polling. With more, I'm Jaden James. Cafe and restaurant owners are warning they will need to hike prices significantly in order to cope with a series of new expenses. Wes Lambert, CEO of the Australian Restaurant and Cafe Association, warns there'll be big increases, but operators won't see any of it.
3: A cup of coffee 50 years ago was 50 cents. Can you imagine if you'd have told people then that a cup of coffee would be $5.50 50 years later? They would have laughed you out of the room and said you're an idiot. Yeah. Well, guess what? Coffee's going to be $50 50 years from now. You can't call me an idiot because it's already happened.
2: From July, the minimum wage will increase to around $26 an hour, over $1,000 per week. The Victorian Premier insists her colleagues have not asked her to step aside after latest polling results. The Freshwater Strategy poll found Labor is set for a heavy defeat at the November state election. The survey also finding most voters think Jacinta Allen should be replaced as leader. However, she's not concerned.
4: I'm determined to keep going and keep listening to Victorians. And my posture has always been to be a member of parliament and a leader that steps in, steps up and helps people. You don't step back now. Now is not the time for stepping back.
2: Less than 6 months out from the state election, the polling shows Labor's primary vote has slumped to just 23%. Data shows 9 of the 12 most expensive childcare areas nationally are located in Sydney. Suburbs including the Inner West, North Sydney, Eastern Suburbs and Northern Beaches are among the least affordable in Australia. Tumbarumba in the state south has the cheapest average fees. AFL club presidents are meeting today, the future of the Tasmanian stadium firmly on the agenda. An independent economist has found the new Hobart Stadium would have a net cost for Tasmania of more than $1 billion and deliver less than 40 cents of economic benefit for every dollar invested. Report author Dr. Nicholas Gruen says it's standover tactics from the AFL.
5: So as an economic proposition, this is a disaster, and it is quite unnecessary for it to be a condition of a Tasmanian team.
2: Tasmania is set to enter the league in 2028, with the licence contingent on the new stadium being built. For every one person who comes to faith in Christ, another 6 walk away from him despite hearing the gospel. That's according to Pew Research, which concluded Christianity is losing more people who were raised in the faith than any other major world religion. The Back to the Bible Ministry reports that Christianity in the West is not disappearing, but that belief is increasingly symbolic rather than behavioural. Its study found that while 60% of Americans still identify as Christian, far fewer practice their faith or exhibit measurable life changes. Christians in the African nation of Mozambique are mourning a bishop who was fatally shot at his residence in the centre of the country. The death of Bishop Alfonso is not believed to be linked to an Islamic insurgency in the far north. Both Pope Leo and Mozambique's president expressed their deep sorrow. In cricket, Australia's 6-match white ball tour of Bangladesh begins this afternoon after last week's one-day series loss to Pakistan. Captain Josh Inglis says there's plenty to get out of the tour ahead of next year's one-day World Cup in Africa.
6: We don't play Bangladesh very often, especially over here in Bangladesh. So it's my first time here, and I know it's a lot of the other guys too. So yeah, we're incredibly excited about this series.
2: Mitch Marsh has been ruled out of the series with an ankle injury. And in the AFL, Gold Coast has reportedly tabled a mammoth 5-year deal for Jed Walter, valued at $5 million. That's the latest Vision National News. I'm Jaden James.
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1: Have you ever had this sort of conversation with a friend? You start telling them about the latest event in your life. That fabulous trip you've just been on, the mountain you climbed, the recent promotion at work, or the latest achievement by one of your children. But your friend doesn't take that much notice. Instead, they jump in with a trip they've just been on, and the mountain they climbed, that was so much higher than yours. Or perhaps they have a story about their recent job opportunity, or the progress made by one of their children that was just a little more impressive than the one you've just shared. How does it make you feel? Why is it that when someone shares with us, we feel the need to top it, to come up with something even better? Why not just listen and take a moment to celebrate with them? Let's not let our conversations become competitions. Sometimes the kindest thing for a friend to do is to keep our mouth closed and our ears open. 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
1: What's God like? Does he really care about us? These are the questions people have been asking since the beginning of time, and they're questions that many are continuing to ask today. Is God some kind of moral monster? Is he like some strict disciplinarian father? Does he just intervene in the world from time to time? Or does he control everything down to the smallest detail? The Bible tells us that Jesus has shown us what God is really like. He's a loving father who wants a relationship with us at any cost. That's what the story of the cross is all about. When you understand what God is like, it doesn't just change the way you see him. It changes how you see the world. So the next time someone asks you what God is like, point them to Jesus, God made flesh, the one who died so that you and I might live.
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1: In this bulletin, Iran and Israel call a halt to strikes for now. Welfare payments not keeping up with the cost of living, and Aussies losing money to unused subscriptions. With more, I'm Gareth Stafford. Iran and Israel have agreed to hold off on further strikes for now after trading several blows. The attacks were the first between the two nations since a shaky ceasefire came into effect in April. Fresh analysis has found welfare payments aren't keeping up with the rising cost of living. The Anglicare Australia report shows JobSeeker recipients fall $251 short each week after food, rent and transport expenses. Spokesperson Casey Chambers says the recent budget did nothing to address the issue.
2: It's beyond time that we are looking at increasing these payments. We're not calling for luxury here. We're not calling for it to be huge. We are calling for it to be set at the poverty line. And that doesn't seem too big an ask, really.
1: Analysis also shows single parents on income support with one child is falling behind by $174 each week. Gym memberships have been revealed as Australia's most expensive unused subscriptions. 27% of those surveyed by Compare the Market pay for the gym without ever going, at an estimated cost of more than $1,100 a year. Australians are being urged to roll up their sleeves this National Blood Donors Week. More than 75,000 donations are required each year to keep up with demand. Red Cross Lifeblood spokesperson Hannah Raymond says donors play a vital role.
3: Whether someone's living with an immune condition, undergoing cancer treatment, or recovering from trauma, blood donation is the reason these life-saving treatments are possible and gives people hope in some of their hardest moments.
1: Just over 3.5% of people in Australia donate blood. Research has found exposing children to eggs early in their life could reduce their risk of developing an allergy. The University of Queensland has conducted a study to examine the effects of infant feeding guidelines put in place in 2016. Associate Professor Jennifer Copland says they also saw a significant reduction in children with eczema.
4: Which we know is a known risk factor for egg allergy. Certain infants with eczema, egg allergy reduced from 35% to 22%.
1: Egg allergy is one of the most common food allergies in childhood, affecting about 9% of infants up to the age of 12 months. American Christians have been saddened and pro-life groups and bioethicists outraged by a popular online influencer's decision to terminate his unborn baby who may have had Down syndrome. Jesse Ridgway's social media post announcing the decision has been viewed by more than 20 million times. It triggered a flood of support for Down syndrome children. Mary Sock, who heads the Christian-backed Centre for Human Dignity, said the decision reflects a culture that's lost its ability to authentically love and protect the innocent. Islamic State-affiliated extremists continue to attack Christian communities in the Far East of the Democratic Republic of the Congo, despite an escalation in government army patrols because of the Ebola crisis. More than 40 believers have been killed and others have been kidnapped in the past week. To sport, and the Socceroos are knuckling down in training as the days count down to their first World Cup game. They'll face Turkey on Sunday afternoon in Vancouver. Midfielder Cam Devlin says they're looking to get out of the blocks faster after slow starts against Switzerland and Mexico.
5: We've got another week now to work as hard as ever on the training field to get those last little things right. You know, definitely we want to start games quicker, and that's something we can talk about and focus on this week.
1: Also in Group D with Australia and Turkey is Paraguay and the USA. That's the latest Vision National News. I'm Gareth Stafford.
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0: Ray Kington with you for the drive home. Your support fuels these songs that we're playing, the stories and the spirit behind every broadcast. So give today, help keep that message going on, and maybe reaching out to somebody who really, really needs it as we continue for the drive home.
1: You know what they say, no pain, no gain. I'm Danny Sinnott with another Brave to Go. I recently began my fitness journey and felt impressed to work on my core strength. And since I'm really out of condition and have been for a long time, I decided that Pilates might be a good fit for me. And since one of my besties is already in a class, I thought it would be fun to hang out and get fit at the same time. Well, if you've ever taken part in a Pilates class, you understand what it looks like. It looks simple, just stretches, but it's actually very hard work, and the breathing techniques that go along with it, while quite relaxing, also take a lot of concentration and focus. So I finished the class feeling worked out, but not too bad. But by the next day, I was a little sore. And by day two, I was so stiff and sore that I could have easily blitzed it in an audition for the Tin Man in The Wizard of Oz. But it was good pain because I gained strength. And the more I do, the less pain I'll feel, and the stronger I'll become, and the healthier I'll be for the kingdom. Is God calling you to strengthen something in your life? Push through it. No pain, no gain. For more resources, podcasts and videos on doing life together, head on over to our website, braveenough.org.
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0: Well, we've got the positive music and the powerful message right here. I'm Ray Kington, and this is The Drive Home.
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0: G'day, it's Ray Kington, driving you home this afternoon. No matter where you're going, God's already been there. So let's ride together. It's Ray Kington with you behind the microphone, here in the studio with you as we get you back to your destination, back to the family, and maybe back for some dinner as well. That's always great.
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1: In this bulletin, concerns remain over retirement savings, a date not yet locked in for the New South Wales Metro opening, and South Australia overspending on consultants. With more, I'm Gareth Stafford. Opposition leader Angus Taylor claims the Albanese government is to blame for the surge in One Nation's popularity. A number of opinion polls show the minor party has now eclipsed Labor and the Coalition as the country's most popular political movement. Mr. Taylor argues the government's decision to break key election promises is driving distrust in the major parties.
2: I can understand why they're angry. They are swinging the bat. Now, we have to do better as a party to rebuild trust with Australians, and we have to lay out our plans every day for lower taxes, for more houses, for linking migration to housing completions.
1: In an online ad campaign, Labor is asking supporters to donate up to $27 to help fight One Nation. New research shows Australians need at least $400,000 in superannuation to guarantee a comfortable retirement. The Monash University study warns anyone with less than $250,000 risks running dry within a decade. It leaves older women the most vulnerable as they routinely retire with much less than men. The New South Wales government is refusing to confirm a potential mid-October opening date for the Metro extension. Jefferson Shaw reports.
3: The $1.1 billion Metro conversion from Bankstown to Sydenham has faced major delays, which internal documents reveal could be over in just months. Based on confidential notes seen by the Herald, the opening is likely on the 18th of October, if testing goes to plan. However, Deputy Premier Prukar says they haven't yet announced a date because they're not confident it wouldn't be delayed.
4: When we communicate that date, we want to be confident that it's the right one. And
3: the National Safety Regulator would need a sign-off on any first day for passenger services. Jefferson Shaw, Sydney.
1: Jefferson Shaw reporting. The South Australian government is spending more than ever before on external consultants. New figures show the bill has topped $4 million a day for the first time. Shadow Treasurer Ben Hood says it comes despite a ballooning public service.
5: It's the biggest bureaucracy we've ever had and a record consultant bill. So South Australians are essentially paying twice for one job.
1: Labor is defending the expenditure, arguing it inherited problematic government contracts. Queensland MP Robbie Katter has kept the abortion issue alive in the Queensland Parliament despite a gag order on mentioning the topic. He raised a disallowance motion that addressed plans to allow nurses and midwives to prescribe abortion pills. Australian Christian Lobby State Director Rob Norman told Vision Christian Radio Mr. Katter didn't specifically mention abortion.
6: Essentially, the motion addressed the administering of abortion pills by nurses and midwives. So Robbie Katter's motion isn't a bill as such, and it didn't directly speak to the Termination of Pregnancy Act, which would have been a breach of the gag, but it did address specifically the training issues of the midwives and nurses.
1: Mr. Norman said the move keeps the issue in the headlights. To sport and in the AFL, Melbourne has confirmed Brodie Miacek fractured his neck during the Kings' birthday match with Collingwood yesterday. The D's say he's now up and walking after successfully undergoing surgery overnight. And in the NRL, the Dolphins have locked in fan favourite Trey Fuller until the end of 2027. The 29-year-old has made 19 appearances in Finn's colours after joining full-time in 2023. That's the latest Vision National News. I'm Gareth Stafford.
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0: Hello, hope you've had a terrific day. It's Ray Kington with you for The Drive Home. You know, big or small, your donation really does keep the message that you're hearing right now alive, and you can give now and be part of what God's doing through this station as we continue The Drive Home with a terrific place to be right here.
1: We've all heard that saying, lies, damned lies and statistics. You know, they say that 42.7% of all statistics are made up on the spot. Hi, I'm Bernie Diamond. It's amazing the things we accept as truth, fact, fiction. We don't really make much of a distinction anymore, as long as it's entertaining. Like the movie The Da Vinci Code, a great yarn, very entertaining, but as the author himself said, in the face of an avalanche of criticism from the church around the world, he said, people, it's fiction. So we go along through life with this mishmash of entertainment and news and spin, and somehow out of that, without even thinking about it, we fabricate something that we call the truth, how we see the world. But let me ask you, right at the moment when you breathe your last breath, right at that moment, will your truth help you? When you get to the end, what truth will you wish you'd had in your heart? Maybe now's a good time to think about that. Jesus.
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3: Good afternoon. In stories making news, Labor is asking supporters to contribute up to $27 each to help fight One Nation. Three opinion polls show the minor party is now Australia's most popular political movement. Regularly eating ultra-processed foods can increase the risk of developing dementia by 58%, according to a new study. The Harvard research shows that junk food like chips, biscuits and processed meats contribute the most to cognitive decline. New analysis has found growing financial pressure is resulting in lower life satisfaction levels amongst Australians. On a scale of 1 to 10, it's now fallen to 7.1 last year, down from 7.2 during the pandemic. And in the AFL, Melbourne has confirmed Brody Mijacek fractured his neck during the Kings' birthday match against Collingwood yesterday. The D's say he's now up and walking after successfully undergoing surgery overnight. I'm Gareth Stafford, and those are the latest news and sport headlines.
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0: G'day, it's Ray Kington with you. You know, sometimes all you need is that right lyric at the right moment. I've heard it a million times. Stay with me as we drive you home and fill your drive with some faith as well, with some terrific Christian music and some wonderful messages this afternoon.
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1: In this bulletin, calls to make Health Star ratings mandatory, concern over a pay deal for rail workers, and the Broncos rally around a former teammate. With more, I'm Gareth Stafford. Labor is asking its supporters for donations to help fight the rise of One Nation. Michael Packie has more.
2: The Australian Labor Party is urging supporters to donate up to $27 to help fund a campaign to stem One Nation's momentum. A series of key opinion polls show the minor party is now the most popular political movement in Australia, slightly overtaking Labor and leaving the coalition in its wake. Labor Senator Don Farrell says raising funds to fight an opponent is justified.
3: I don't think there's anything particularly unusual about the Labor Party saying to its members, please support us.
2: The opposition's Ted O'Brien claims the government's budget is to blame for One Nation's rise.
4: Australians have lost confidence because they get poorer by the day.
2: The coalition believes the Prime Minister's broken election promises is driving distrust in the major political parties.
1: Michael Packie reporting. Health bodies are demanding mandatory Health Star ratings on all packaged foods to combat the nation's worsening obesity crisis. Doctors say the current voluntary system is failing, with fewer than 40% of products displaying the nutrition guide. Public consultation has now begun, with a final decision on compulsory ratings expected by 2027. Experts warn an extraordinary new pay deal for some tunnel workers on Victoria's suburban rail loop could cause a cost blowout. The Australian Workers Union has secured a minimum $175,000 base salary for lower qualified tunnel workers. IR consultant Troy Greed warns the flow-on effects could be significant.
5: It does unfortunately set a precedent for other enterprise agreements on these bigger sites. Because it's a greenfield agreement, the employer may not have even started work on this site. If they do, then obviously the wage bills are going to be phenomenal. And at the end of the day, we all know who's going to end up having to pay those.
1: The deal includes 10 days of reproductive and menstrual leave, 5 days of divorce leave, mandatory wellness rooms, and overtime rates up to $143 an hour. Baptist churches and faith communities have marked a century of organized evangelical ministry in Jordan. The World Evangelical Alliance used the event to call on Arab leaders to build ties with the global evangelical movement. The centennial marked 100 years of evangelical work in education, healthcare, humanitarian relief, and community outreach. A U.S. software company has been accused of blocking Christian and conservative nonprofits from receiving corporate charitable donations. The Daily Signal reports that hundreds of companies relied on the Benevity platform to organize their donations. It allegedly blacklisted organizations like Focus on the Family and Turning Point USA. One nonprofit asserted that charitable giving programs should empower generosity, not enforce political conformity. To sport, and in the NRL, the Broncos will pay a powerful tribute to their former teammate Jai Arrow during Thursday's game against the Rabbitohs. Players will wear Arrow's name and Broncos number on their jerseys after the 30-year-old was forced to retire following an MND diagnosis. Skipper Adam Reynolds says his team are rallying behind the cause.
6: It's a super important week, not only for us, not only for South Sydney, but the whole game in general. If we can contribute and make a change in trying to find a cure, it's worth going out there and representing Jai.
1: Every player's match-worn kit will also be auctioned off to support Jai and his family. That's the latest Vision National News. I'm Gareth Stafford.
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1: I hate feeling sick. The flu always creeps up on me really slowly, but then it wipes me out completely. What starts in my joints, moves to my throat, then my head, my sinuses, ears, and finishes with a constant runny nose. By this stage, I just want to curl up in bed and never get out. But then one day, I'll wake up and be able to smell again, and my head won't feel so fuzzy, and it's like this thick fog has lifted from my head, and I can start seeing clearly all over again. Sometimes we can get a sickness like this with our behaviour too. It starts off with a little white lie, then we put ourselves before others, and soon enough, we're totally overcome with bad decisions. Before we know, it has spread to every area of our lives. Now, this kind of sickness is hard to shake, but when we look to God, we're reminded that He desires for our whole lives to be healthy again. He can help us shake off our unhealthy lifestyle and live in the fullness of His grace. I'm Linda Bailey from dailydevotions.com.au.
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0: driving you home this afternoon, it's Ray Kington. Maybe you're stuck in a bit of traffic, doesn't matter, we've got you covered. And your spirit, well, doesn't have to be crawling along, jammed in one place. We've got the music to keep things moving this afternoon.
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0: Driving you home this afternoon, it's Ray Kington, and perhaps you need a bit of strength for the rest of the day. Well, these songs carry more than a beat. They carry truth. There is no doubt about that. As we keep you company for the drive home, right here. Great to have you along.
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3: In this bulletin, calls to make Health Star ratings mandatory, concern over a pay deal for rail workers, and the Broncos rally around a former teammate. With more, I'm Gareth Stafford. Labor is asking its supporters for donations to help fight the rise of One Nation. Michael Packey has more.
4: The Australian Labor Party is urging supporters to donate up to $27 to help fund a campaign to stem One Nation's momentum. A series of key opinion polls show the minor party is now the most popular political movement in Australia.

0: lightly overtaking Labor and leaving the coalition in its wake. Labor Senator Don Farrell says raising funds to fight an opponent is justified.
1: I don't think there's anything particularly unusual about the Labor Party saying to its members, please support us.
0: The opposition's Ted O'Brien claims the government's budget is to blame for One Nation's rise.
2: Australians have lost confidence because they get poorer by the day.
0: The coalition believes the Prime Minister's broken election promises is driving distrust in the major political parties.
3: Michael Packey reporting. Health bodies are demanding mandatory health star ratings on all packaged foods to combat the nation's worsening obesity crisis. Doctors say the current voluntary system is failing, with fewer than 40% of products displaying in the nutrition guide. Public consultation has now begun, with a final decision on compulsory ratings expected by 2027. Experts warn an extraordinary new pay deal for some tunnel workers on Victoria's suburban rail loop could cause a cost blowout. The Australian Workers Union has secured a minimum $175,000 base salary for lower qualified tunnel workers. IR consultant Troy Greed warns the flow-on effects could be significant.
4: It does, unfortunately, set a precedent for other enterprise agreements on these bigger sites. Because it's a greenfield agreement, the employer may not have even started work on this site. If they do, then obviously the wage bills are going to be phenomenal. And at the end of the day, we all know who's going to end up having to pay those.
3: The deal includes 10 days of reproductive and menstrual leave, 5 days of divorce leave, mandatory wellness rooms, and overtime rates up to $143 an hour. Baptist churches and faith communities have marked a century of organized evangelical ministry in Jordan. The World Evangelical Alliance used the event to call on Arab leaders to build ties with the global evangelical movement. The centennial marked 100 years of evangelical work in education, healthcare, humanitarian relief, and community outreach. A U.S. software company has been accused of blocking Christian and conservative nonprofits from receiving corporate charitable donations. The Daily Signal reports that hundreds of companies relied on the Benevity platform to organize their donations. It allegedly blacklisted organizations like Focus on the Family and Turning Point USA. One nonprofit asserted that charitable giving programs should empower generosity, not enforce political conformity. To sport, and in the NRL, the Broncos will pay a powerful tribute to their former teammate Jai Arrow during Thursday's game against the Rabbitohs. Players will wear Arrow's name and Broncos number on their jerseys after the 30-year-old was forced to retire following an MND diagnosis. Skipper Adam Reynolds says his team are rallying behind the cause.
5: It's a super important week, not only for us, not only for South Sydney, but the whole game in general. If we can contribute and make a change in trying to find a cure, it's worth going out there and representing Jai.
3: Every player's match-worn kit will also be auctioned off to support Jai and his family. That's the latest Vision National News. I'm Gareth Stafford.
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7: God's Money Matters with Darren Lordenbar.
8: Did you ever wonder who taught us to spend as much as we earn? It seems that most of us living in the Western world do exactly that. Have you noticed that no sooner do we receive a pay rise than it's already somehow taken up with extra spending? As the income grows, so does the spending, and many wonder why they have nothing to show for it at the end of the year. Proverbs 24:3-4 says, "A house is built by wisdom and becomes strong through good sense. Through knowledge its rooms are filled with all sorts of precious riches and valuables." So it seems that we need to grow our homes and our wealth through good sense, knowledge and wisdom. The question is, how do we do this in practice? Well, Proverbs 21:5 gives us a practical solution. Good planning and hard work lead to prosperity, but hasty shortcuts lead to poverty. What's needed is a plan, a wise plan. A plan for your money is called a budget. A plan to make sure we use our pay rise as well is called a closed circle budget. Now remember, a budget just tells your money where to go, rather than just wondering where it went. Most people don't have a budget and therefore their money just comes in and goes out and nothing remains for the one who worked for it. A budget protects your wealth. If you are constantly spending more than you earn, then you'll be eroding your wealth. Either you'll have to redraw on the home loan to cover the difference, or even worse, you'll be using credit cards to cover the gap. This is not a good plan. I hear people saying to me time and time again they don't want to live to a budget because it's restrictive. Frankly, this is a childish response. Firstly, who sets the budget? Adults and grown-ups. Adults and grown-ups plan. If you don't have a budget, then frankly, you need to grow up and start putting one together. You might think this is harsh, but it has been proven time and time again that we need a plan if we want to succeed. And this plan must include a budget. A closed circle budget is a commitment to God that you will live on a certain amount of money each month, which will include tithing, savings, housing costs, and all necessary living expenses, plus some fun stuff. And the rest, the overflow, will be used for giving, offerings, generosity, and kingdom work. I believe a closed circle budget can be likened to a cup. God fills our cups to meet all our needs, being our closed circle budget. Because we are being good stewards, then God overflows our cup, not because he is wasteful, but because he is generous. With this generous overflow, we get to do some really great stuff, like helping others and giving it away, and building God's kingdom. So get yourself a closed circle budget as soon as possible.
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1: Have you noticed those little rubber band bracelets that have caught on over recent years promoting all kinds of different things? One of them I saw recently is WWJD. It's What Would Jesus Do? It flows most effectively out of being. Jesus said to be authentic people of faith, we need to be as little children. When you look at the uncomplicated, wide-eyed wonder, trust and excitement of a little child, it makes you begin to understand what he was getting at. And when you look at Jesus' followers, none of them had a doctorate. In fact, they were just working class people. The essence of Jesus' good news is profoundly simple. It's only man who's tried to make it complicated. So perhaps before we concern ourselves with WWJD, we need to consider the implications of the gospel's simplicity of loving God with all our heart and those around us as we do ourselves, assuming we actually do love ourselves. Maybe then, who would Jesus be will come from a heart space of loving authenticity the way Jesus intended, and what he'd do will begin to flow through us more readily.
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2: Good afternoon. In stories making news. New research shows Australians need at least $400,000 in superannuation to guarantee a comfortable retirement. The Monash University study warns anyone with less than $250,000 risks running dry within a decade. Guidelines recommending eggs be introduced into the first year of a child's life have contributed to a decline in an allergy. Queensland University research found a 17% drop in egg allergies since following the recommendation change in 2016. Australians are being urged to roll up their sleeves this National Blood Donor Week. More than 75,000 donations are needed each year to keep up with the demand. And in the NRL, the Dolphins have locked in fan favourite Trey Fuller until the end of 2027. The 29-year-old has made 19 appearances in Finn's colours after joining full-time in 2023. I'm Gareth Stafford, and those are the latest news and sport headlines.
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Binge drinking is dangerous no matter how old you are, but recent findings suggest it's especially harmful to teens. I'm Brett Ryan for Focus on the Family Australia. Alcohol overload has been shown to damage the brain, and while scientists have known this for some time, researchers weren't expecting the amount of decay they saw in the brains of binge drinking teens. Their conclusion is that incidents of binge drinking during the teen years, while the brain is still developing, can adversely influence the prefrontal cortex where rational thinking is processed. As with any kind of reckless behaviour, teens need to understand that risks taken early in life can have lifelong repercussions. It's not just an issue of what's legal, it's about what's safe and healthy as well. To learn more about raising teens in today's culture, go to families.org.au and check us out on Facebook.

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2: In this bulletin, the government denies fearing One Nation, hospitality sector set to feel the heat, and Jacinta Allen holding on despite poor polling results. With more, I'm Gareth Stafford. Labor Minister Don Farrell says the party has nothing to fear from the rise of One Nation, arguing populist parties come and go. Another survey has found One Nation is the most popular political movement in Australia. Some polls suggest the minor party is on track to win more than 50 seats at the next federal election, potentially

0: pushing Labor into a minority government. Senator Farrell says the polls just represent a point in time.
1: Populist parties in this country come and go. They rise and they fall. I don't think there's, I don't think Labor has anything to fear from One Nation.
0: In an online ad campaign, Labor is asking supporters to donate up to $27 to help fight One Nation. Cafe and restaurant owners are warning they'll need to hike prices in order to cope with a series of new expenses. From July, the minimum wage will increase to around $26 an hour, which is over $1,000 a week. Employers will also have to pay superannuation at the same time as wages and won't be able to pass on card surcharges to customers. Some businesses claim the changes could add around $200,000 a year in new costs. A defiant Jacinta Allen has brushed off new polling, finding Victorian Labor is set to lose November's state election, and most voters think she should be replaced as Premier. Kiara Parker reports.
2: The Premier says she is determined to keep going and is all in after the latest freshwater strategy poll found Labor is set to be thumped at the November state election. The poll also reveals a majority of voters believe it's time for Jacinta Allen to be replaced, including 39% of Labor voters, as her personal approval rating continues to dive.
3: When the going gets tough, the tough gets going, and I am all in. Now is not the time for stepping back.
2: Opposition leader Jess Wilson coming in as the preferred premier. Less than 6 months out from the state election, the polling shows Labor's primary vote has slumped to just 23. The coalition's vote fell to 27, while One Nation is up to 25. On a two-party preferred basis, the coalition now leads the ALP, putting it in the box seat to form government for just the second time since 1999.
0: Kiara Parker reporting. For every one person who comes to faith in Christ, another six walk away from him, despite hearing the gospel. That's according to Pew Research, which concluded Christianity is losing more people who were raised in the faith than any other major world religion. The Back to the Bible Ministry reports that Christianity in the West is not disappearing, but that belief is increasingly symbolic rather than behavioural. Its study found that while 60% of Americans still identify as Christian, far fewer practice their faith or exhibit measurable life changes. Christians in the African nation of Mozambique are mourning a bishop who was fatally shot at his residence in the center of the country. The death of Bishop Alfonso is not believed to be linked to an Islamic insurgency in the far north. Both Pope Leo and Mozambique's president expressed their deep sorrow. To sport, and in the AFL, Dockers defender Luke Ryan says they're looking to keep momentum going during this weekend's bye. Fremantle secured its biggest win in club history against North Melbourne in Bunbury on Saturday after beating the Roos by 124 points. Luke Ryan says this week it's good to reset.
4: After the byes, we haven't been too good, so we're going to have a fair session on Saturday and just pretty stock standard, really. We'll keep that 1-0 mindset. So second half of the season is going to be, we've got a big month coming up, but we're looking forward to it.
0: The Dockers have currently won 12 games in a row, the most in their history. That's the latest Vision National News. I'm Gareth Stafford.
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1: This is Condis Benedict with a thought. In a recent conversation with a friend, the following statement was made. In relation to the church and attitudes towards Sunday, great-granddad called it the Holy Sabbath. Granddad called it the Lord's Day. Dad called it Sunday. We call it the weekend. You can see from these statements that there's been a slow degeneration of attitudes in relation to what we call the Lord's Day. Some may say, we're no longer under the law, and rules and regulations are not the things that bind us together. We have freedom and liberty in the Lord Jesus. That's a true statement. The Apostle Paul says, all things are lawful for the Christian. Corinthians 10, 22 and 23. Yes, he does, but not all things are good for the Christian. We are not under the law. Rules and regulations are not what we're about. Our liberty and freedoms are responsibilities. Paul rightly puts it in Colossians 3:17. Therefore, whether you eat or drink, or whatever you do, do all to the glory of God. Whatever you do in word or deed, do all in the name of the Lord Jesus, giving thanks to God the Father through him. This is Condis Benedict.
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3: Good afternoon. In stories making news. New research shows Australians need at least $400,000 in superannuation to guarantee a comfortable retirement. The Monash University study warns anyone with less than $250,000 risks running dry within a decade. Guidelines recommending eggs be introduced into the first year of a child's life have contributed to a decline in an allergy. Queensland University research found a 17% drop in egg allergies since following the recommendation change in 2016. Australians are being urged to roll up their sleeves this National Blood Donor Week. More than 75,000 donations are needed each year to keep up with the demand. And in the NRL, the Dolphins have locked in fan favourite Trey Fuller until the end of 2027. The 29-year-old has made 19 appearances in Finn's colours after joining full-time in 2023. I'm Gareth Stafford, and those are the latest news and sport headlines.
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0: May I ask you directly, are you showing mercy toward others, sharing the gifts that mercy provides? Hi, I'm Chuck Swindoll. One of my mentors used to say, mercy is God's ministry to the miserable. Isn't that good? And it doesn't stop with compassion or sadness over someone in dire straits. It means identifying with those folks who are hurting. It's not simply some feeling of sympathy or sadness because somebody's in trouble, but feeling what they feel and then helping them through that. Mercy meets others at their point of disappointment, disease, distress, right where Jesus will be.
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1: 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I don't know if you've been baptised, but my baptism was a fairly ordinary affair. Now, don't get me wrong, it was really special for me, but it was, well, ordinary. On the other hand, when Jesus was baptised, Mark tells us that as Jesus was coming up out of the water, the heavens were torn apart, and the Spirit descended on him like a dove, and a voice from heaven said, "This is my beloved Son, in whom I'm well pleased." Unreal. If that had been me, I'm thinking, I want a fast track here to success in the kingdom of God. But what happens next to Jesus blows me away. Listen to how Mark puts it. And the Spirit immediately drove him out into the desert. He was in the wilderness for 40 days to be tempted by Satan. From this amazing baptism where God shows up to being driven by the same God into the wilderness to starve, to be alone and weak and vulnerable, to be tempted by the devil. What does that tell us about God?
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In my ministry, I have the privilege of traveling to many beautiful places around the world. But I've also learnt something about enjoying the place I call home. Just last weekend, a few friends and I travelled to the mountains 2 hours from where I live. We hiked down a valley, camped by a river, swam up a waterfall and enjoyed some stunning views. Along the way, we met a group of Russian tourists who travelled from the other side of the world to see what we had. We all marvelled at how beautiful it was. Afterwards, I thought, you know, there are people who live just 1 hour from here who've never seen what we've seen. There are people who don't realise what we have in our own backyard. Sometimes we're so busy looking at what others have that we don't realise what we have. Let's not miss out on the good things God has given us because we're coveting the good things God has given somebody else. Let's be thankful for what we have and take time to enjoy our own backyards. You're listening to Tanya Harris of GodConversations.com.

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0: There's a piece of road that I drive down every single morning and it really frustrates me. It's nearly 2Ks, the road is straight, there's no houses along it, and yet the speed limit is only 60Ks. Everything within me just wants to break the law, drive faster just to get down that piece of road quicker. A couple of weeks ago, I looked a little more closely at this piece of road. I discovered there was actually a retirement village most of the way along it. I realised, well, this was clearly the reason and the cause for the slower speed limit. While it still frustrates me, I can now see that the authorities setting the speed limit had greater knowledge than I did. God knows your past, your present, and your future. He is the greatest authority for you to follow. Sometimes we think we know better and we should make our own decisions, but God loves us and knows what is best for us. He's already set the plans in place. He is the best one for us to follow. I'm Linda Bailey from dailydevotions.com.au.
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0: It's coming up to my best friend's birthday and I cannot think what to get her. She is so supportive of me. She always goes out of her way to help me. And when you find a best friend as good as this one, you do whatever it takes to show them how much you love them. As I reflect on how great my best friend is, I can't help but realize how much greater God is to me. My friend is amazing, but nothing can compare to the love God has given for all of us. If you had to buy God a birthday present, what would it be? What do you give to the person who has everything? Well, you see, God doesn't ask for one significant gift every year. Our commitment to faith inspires us to give a little to God every single day. When we give a little time, a little of our finances, a little generosity to others, it all amounts to a large appreciation that we can give to God. There's never anything we could give God that would repay His generosity to us. But what He asks is that we give ourselves to Him every single day in lots of little ways. I'm Linda Bailey from dailydevotions.com.au.
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0: It's coming up to my best friend's birthday and I cannot think what to get her. She is so supportive of me and she always goes out of her way to help me. And when you find a best friend as good as this one, you do whatever it takes to show them how much you love them. As I reflect on how great my best friend is, I can't help but realize how much greater God is to me. My friend is amazing, but nothing can compare to the love God has given for all of us. If you had to buy God a birthday present, what would it be? What do you give to the person who has everything? Well, you see, God doesn't ask for one significant gift every year. Our commitment to faith inspires us to give a little to God every single day. 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There's never anything we could give God that would repay His generosity to us. But what He asks is that we give ourselves to Him every single day in lots of little ways. I'm Linda Bailey from dailydevotions.com.au.
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2: We saw in the last message of the vital importance of training, equipping, and modeling for the next generation. Question: for what purpose? For bringing up warriors for Christ. For them becoming arrows, as we saw from Psalm 127, arrows in the hands of the greatest bow holder in the whole universe, the Holy Spirit of God, to do great exploits for God, to impact this world for Jesus Christ. And we looked at Psalm 127, where God starts with families. And today we're going to examine Psalm 128, the one after it. The word blessing or favor is mentioned four times, verses 1, 2, 4, and 5. In the last message, Psalm 127, we saw the blessing of God, the favor of God upon the next generation, so that the children become arrows in the hand of the greatest bow holder. And he makes it very clear in this psalm particularly that when we invest faithfully into the next generation, when we pour our lives into the lives of the next generation, we will be blessed. 127, he singles fathers and sons. That's why I said they were both were one psalm at one point. Because here, he includes the wives and the daughters and even the grandchildren. Isn't that wonderful? What is he saying? He's saying when we wisely invest in the next generation, when we pour into the next generation, God will not only bless us, he's going to bless the next generation, but not only that, he's going to bless the generation next of the next generation. Look with me, please, at the condition of the promise. You see, we all love to claim the promise, right? Very few people want to meet the condition of the promise. But look at the condition of the promise. It is that modeling that I talked about in the last message. It is our own walk with God. It is the example that we set for the next generation. That's the condition of the promise. This is the condition of the blessing. Verses 1 and 2. Blessed or favored are all who fear the Lord, all who walk in his ways. See, that's the condition. That's the condition. You will eat the fruit of your labor. Blessing and prosperity will be yours. The reason I emphasize modeling in the last message is because there is no you.

0: who's telling the next generation to do what I say. There is something that I need to explain here. Particularly, I want to explain it to the younger generation. Fearing the Lord does not mean being terrified of God, absolutely terrified of God, as some people used to teach that, and some people may still teach that. There are some who view God as someone who's always angry, capricious, and he can't wait for you to make a mistake or fail so he can whack you on the head. Martin Luther, the great reformer, he was thinking that way about God until he began to read the scripture. Not the dogma of the church, but the word of God itself. And he was set free and realized the character of God is very different. To be sure, yes, our God is a God of justice. Don't ever forget that. This is the other side of the coin of our God. He is the God of justice, and he will not allow injustice to remain forever. One day, sooner or later, he will take care of that. But he also reveals himself to us as the God of grace and the God of mercy, as the God who does not withhold forgiveness, his forgiveness, from those who seek it. God's word speaks of fearing God, and that means that we are constantly being in profound reverence for God, that we desire to genuinely obey God out of gratitude and out of thanksgiving, that we esteem him so highly that we do not deliberately and premeditatedly and angrily go out of our way to offend a holy God. That's what it means. But reverence for God has to begin by the spiritual head of the home. And this is where he starts. The spiritual head of the home. The spiritual head of the home is the one who reveres God, obeys God, walk daily with God, express holy awe of God, seeking to honor God, not just with his substance, but in all aspects of life. Then the next generation will get spiritually blessed out of their socks. Even, listen to me, in the times before they come to that realization themselves. The reason so many of the next generation has turned off of Christianity is because of the hypocrisy of so many of us who are in the pulpits. I need to explain this. Most of you know what the word secular means. But just in case you have forgotten, or those who don't know what the word secular means, I need to just give you a quick definition. And I'm going to show it to you how has invaded many a pulpit and many a church today. The word secular comes from the Latin word seculum, which means this age, this world, this life. That's what it means. As opposed to the spiritual, other world, the eternal life. There are so many so-called evangelical preachers today who are very secular in their life and in their preaching. When best-selling books is all about this life, that this is your best life, not eternal life, no wonder the younger generation are turned off. Secular means that their mental boundaries are limited to the here and now. Secular means that there is very little thought given to beyond the self, beyond the self-fulfillment, beyond this life. Secular means that we have given very little thought, if any, to our eternity in heaven, which is a long, long, long time. And beloved, when that happens, instant gratification rules supreme. If we do not ultimately reject this secular thinking in the church, we will lose the next generation. And that is why the psalmist warns us that there can be no blessing to the next generation if this generation does not repent of secularism. If we do not place all aspects of life under the sovereign control of God. If we do not allow everything begins, continues, and ends with God, then whatever blessings we have will fly away. Isn't that where we are today? But all this has to begin in the thought process. It has to begin in the thought process. You say, why? Because action follows thought. Action follows thought. Say that with me. Action follows thought. And when the psalmist speaks of walking in God's way, he's not saying, think about God on Sundays. Or think about God when you really need something from Him. You want Him to do something that you want. Or think of God when you want Him to obey your wishes. Have you ever asked yourself the question, why does the Bible talk about walking with God? Walking with God. It never says sitting with God. There's a reason for that. Because walking indicates a forward motion. Walking indicates a growing process. Growing in what? Growing in our spiritual and biblical thinking. Genesis chapter 5, Enoch walked with God. It doesn't mean that Enoch occasionally had a stroll with God. It doesn't mean that Enoch prayed fervently when he wanted something from God. That's secular thinking. That's secular thinking. Genesis chapter 5, verses 21 all the way to 24 says, Enoch was 65 years old when he began to walk with God. 65. At 65, he gave birth to Methuselah, the oldest human being has ever lived. But at the age of 65, Enoch walked with God, it says, and he walked with God for 300 years. I know this is a big deal in the Old Testament. I'm glad I live in the New Testament. I don't want to live that long. Not anywhere near that. Think about this. 300 years he walked with God. Not an occasional stroll. Now, what did Enoch do in these 300 years of walking with God? Well, the half-brother of Jesus, Jude, tells us in his epistle, one chapter epistle, he tells us that Enoch lived in total obedience. See, that's what it means. That's what it means. And remember this, he did not have a Bible. He did not have a Bible study group to help him out. He did not have Christian friends to encourage him. He did not have worship time to uplift him. No! But because of his total obedience, God revealed to him the coming judgment. Before he told Noah, God told Enoch what the coming judgment, that the coming judgment, my beloved friend, please listen to me. I know the word judgment is not the hottest thing on Wall Street. I know that. I know it is not a popular message to this generation. Judgment is not a positive thinking message. I know the word judgment is not a message that makes you feel good about yourself. For that's what most of these preachers say, I want people to feel good about themselves. In fact, the time when Enoch walked with God was a time of utter and blatant rebellion against God. And that is why God said, Enoch, tell them about the coming judgment. Beloved, because walking with God compels us to speak the truth to our culture. It compels us. Not falsehood or a popular message makes people feel good about their sin and themselves, and they don't need to think about sin, forgiveness, and all that stuff. I just want them to feel good. Walking faithfully with God means aiming to please God first and foremost. That's what it means. Look at Hebrews 11:5. It says, Enoch was commended as one who pleased who? God. No wonder he bodily was transported to heaven. Literally, his body did not see death, like Elijah. Please hear me right on this one. When we fear God and obey God, not only will be ultimately blessed, but the next generation will be blessed. Look at verse 2. You will eat the fruit of your labor. Translation. The translation here. This is an Old Testament way of saying that you will have God's favor. My friends, I told you I pray for God's favor on a daily basis, and I can testify to you before God, who really matters the most to me, that I seek and desire God's favor more than all of the wealth of the world. Something else I need to tell you. When you walk with God, nothing you do will be in vain. Did you hear that? Nothing you will do will be in vain. Even your setbacks, even some crop failures that you may experience along the way, even when you experience bumps along the way, none of it will be in vain. None of it will be in vain. God will take these failures and challenges and difficulties, and He shakes them up in His sovereign shaker, and He brings good out of them. First blessing, when you constantly walk with God, is that He will work all your circumstances for your blessing and His glory. Second blessing, when you constantly walk with God, the next generation will be blessed. Even when they wander off, He's going to bring them back kicking and screaming. He did that to me. Even when they lose their way for a time, they will find their way back because of your walk with Christ. Even if they break your heart, God will do His work in them. That is why He said, the wife will be like a vine. Translation, in modern language, a symbol of refreshment and lavishing joy. Why? Because the harvest of the grapes came after a long, hot, dry summer and refreshed them. There's something vitally important here I don't want you to miss. Why God does not call the next generation a vine. He only calls the wife a vine, but not the next generation. He said, their next generation will be like olive shoots. The wife is a vine, the next generation olive shoots. Very important distinction. Do you know why the next generation of those who are faithfully walking with the Lord are called olive shoots? I'll tell you a few things about olive trees. Olive trees grow best. They grow best in hard, rocky soil. The roots go deep and they find their way into the craggy soil. But they are very slow growing plant. In fact, olive tree never produces fruit or berries until 7 years in the ground. And even then, the berries are not very good. You have to wait 10 to 15 years before the berries are really good olives. Talk about future generation. Listen to me. With perseverance, pruning, instruction, God will raise olive shoots in your home and in our church. With perseverance and not giving up and viewing them as a heritage of the Lord, as we saw in the last message, God will do great things through them. God, the bow holder, will use them as sharp arrows to light up a dark world. Something else I must tell you about olive trees before I leave you. Something very important. Properly rooted olive trees can last for 20 generations. Did you get that? 20 generations. Properly rooted olive trees do not need much cultivation or supervision. Literally, once they get to that stage, they take care of themselves. Very different from the vine. If the vine is neglected, it will wither, but not the olive tree. Now, husbands and future husbands. You can get a single man and say, well, it's enough. He's not going to talk to me. I'm talking to you also. Talking to every man. Listen to me. I'm going to stop preaching for a minute and start meddling. Just for a little bit. Okay. Enough of very long. It is of uttermost importance always, always, always to nurture your vine, your wife. But when the olive trees are established, they'll take care of themselves. The Bible said, train the child in the way he or she should go, and when they grow, when they get old, they will not turn from it. One last thing about olive trees. It's an evergreen. It's an evergreen. If it is set right in the soil, it will display beauty no matter what the season is. I want to tell you two contrasting stories. Stories that illustrate the difference between those who seek to invest their all into the next generation and those who don't. Story number one. In April of 2000, Ruby Eliasson and Laura Edwards were killed in Cameroon, West Africa. Ruby was over 80, single all of her life. She poured her life into the lives of the next generation in a Cameroon church. Laura was a widow, a medical doctor, pushing 80 herself as well, served alongside Ruby, side by side in Cameroon, pouring into the next generation. The brakes of their car, as they were both in it, failed, and the car went off a cliff, and they were instantly killed. Let me ask you a question. Was that a tragedy? No! No, it wasn't. No, it wasn't. Two lives, driven by passion for Christ, serving the next generation for God's glory. Not a tragedy at all. Their lives were not wasted, but were invested. Invested. Now I want to contrast this with a second story. The story was published in a well-known publication about a couple who decided to retire early from the Northeast, and they moved to Punta Gorda, Florida. He was 59, she was 51. They spent their retirement years cruising on their 50-foot trawler, playing golf, and collecting seashells. When you first read this, and you kind of have to wonder if it's a joke or they really the American dream. Tragically, that was their dream, and they lived it. But when they came to the end of their most precious gift, make no mistake about it, it is the most precious gift next to salvation. That's life. I can only imagine their account that they're giving God. Look, Lord, see, isn't that a beautiful seashell collection? Isn't that beautiful? You see that? Now that's tragic. That is a tragedy. What will it be for you? Will you keep ministering, pouring yourself, or keep living for self?
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2: Okay, here's a big worry for many parents. 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I'm Brett Ryan for Focus on the Family Australia. It seems you can't turn on the TV today without being assaulted by profanity, violence and sexual images. 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
3: As we read through the book of Luke, we come across a passage of scripture that I'm sure we can relate to. It's the story of two followers of the Lord Jesus. They were confused, perplexed. They didn't understand what was happening. How many times have we read this passage? Luke chapter 24, second part of it. It's good to be reminded of the truth of the gospel. And it's also good to see that others struggled with faith. Others struggled with confusion. Others were perplexed. And they too needed, as we do, an encounter with the living Christ. Does God intervene in our lives? Does God speak to us? I believe he does. He speaks through his word. He speaks through situations and circumstances. He speaks to us with a small, still voice. He speaks to us through creation. He speaks to us through the thing we call a conscience. The Holy Spirit stirs and challenges every area of our being. So here we have two guys walking home after the crucifixion. They walked 12 kilometers from Jerusalem to Emmaus. Oh, how would you describe how they felt? I was very young when President J.F. Kennedy was assassinated. It was on the 22nd of November, 1963. I will never forget the despair that many had at the announcement of his murder, nor will I forget the graphic scenes were portrayed in the media. On the 4th of April, 1968, Martin Luther King was assassinated. The same despair had overtaken the world. The world was in shock and mourned. The world was grieving, for many believe that these two men stood for something greater than themselves. And who can forget the news of the Twin Towers on Tuesday, September the 11th, 2001? There are so many world tragedies that have caused us to stop and take note. And today the world struggles with the coronavirus. Many of us are in social isolation. Our churches are closed. The economy will suffer for years and so on. Oh, we're blessed to be in a country such as this that makes an honest effort to take care of its people. The prophets of doom are talking about the debt that the nation will face. I heard a politician say, well, this government's not doing enough, and so on. The reality of it is we are in, as some call, unprecedented times, and things are difficult. I wouldn't want to be any national leader today. For some, their hopes and their dreams are squashed. What of the two who walked home to Emmaus that day? During this time, they shared their fears and desperation and anxiety. Their friend, their teacher, their rabbi was taken, tried, beaten up, crucified, spat upon, abused. He died. And many saw him on the cross, the thorns and the blood trickling down his face. He was buried. It was all over. Finished. These two had lost their hope. They'd lost their vision. They could see clearly no more. They were devastated. If only they took to heart what the Lord Jesus had said. If only they'd listened more. If only they opened their minds to the possibilities of faith. And the possibilities that the Lord Jesus was more than what he appeared to be. Oh, the Lord Jesus is more than what he appears to be to many today. not just a great guy his way out there, not just a good teacher, or far more. Remember the words of Matthew in Matthew chapter 20. "We're going up to Jerusalem," he said, "and the Son of Man will be delivered over to the chief priests and the teachers of the law. They will condemn him to death and will hand him over to the Gentiles to be mocked and flogged and crucified. On the third day, he will be raised to life." An answered prayer. People pray and they pray and they pray and they don't get an answer to their prayer, but God has already given them an answer. The Lord Jesus said that he will come back to life on the third day. And the words of the Lord Jesus in John chapter 11, "I am the resurrection and the life. The one who believes in me will live even though they die. And whoever lives by believing in me will never die." Do you believe this? What a question. Do you believe this? The Lord Jesus lives. The Lord Jesus intervenes. The Lord Jesus speaks into our lives. Can we hear it? Do we believe it? Join me in prayer. Heavenly Father, these two guys were walking home and they were so desperate. They were shocked. They were stunned. They couldn't believe what had taken place. Their whole world had come to an end. Sort of. As we look at the world and all the tragedies that have happened, the assassinations, the devastations, the floods, the fires, the calamities, the diseases, the stuff that we're going through now. Give us a sense of wonder and awe at your presence. Touch our hearts and tell us that you're in charge. Give us an understanding of the fact that you are the resurrection and the life. And stir our hearts and imaginations when the question is asked, do you believe this? And may our response be, yes, Father, we believe, but like the guy who brought his son for help. Yes, I believe, but help me in my unbelief. So too, Father, help us in our unbelief, that we may learn to trust in all circumstances, to the glory and in the name of the Lord Jesus. Amen. This has been Condis Benedict with A Thought for the Day.

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1: When life brings up challenges, I wish I could say I rise above them instantly, but that would be a lie. When I hit rock bottom, I question who I am and where my life is heading. I sit in that dark place, struggling to see the future. But then I get a word, maybe spoken by a friend or brought to my mind by God, and hope pokes its head around the corner. Soon enough, the dark place is only a memory, and I'm able to move on to a new journey. In the Bible, Noah faced some challenges. Being on an ark surrounded by water for days after days would be enough to make anyone question their future. When he sent a dove to find land, there was no change. But a week later, it came back with a glimmer of hope, an olive branch. We all experience dark times, and sometimes the olive branch does not come when we first ask for it. But God promised never to leave us. In Him, we always have a glimmer of hope. I'm Linda Bailey from dailydevotions.com.au.
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It can even set a prisoner free. There is no end to what its power can do. So let it go and be amazed by what you see through eyes of grace. The prisoner that it really frees is you.

reminded of the truth of the gospel, and it's also good to see that others struggled with faith. Others struggled with confusion. Others were perplexed, and they too needed, as we do, an encounter with the living Christ. Does God intervene in our lives? Does God speak to us? I believe he does. He speaks through his word. He speaks through situations and circumstances. He speaks to us with a small, still voice. He speaks to us through creation. He speaks to us through the thing we call a conscience. The Holy Spirit stirs and challenges every area of our being. So here we have two guys walking home after the crucifixion. They walk 12 kilometers from Jerusalem to Emmaus. Oh, how would you describe how they felt? I was very young when President J.F. Kennedy was assassinated. It was on the 22nd of November, 1963. I will never forget the despair that many had at the announcement of his murder, nor will I forget the graphic scenes were portrayed in the media. On the 4th of April, 1968, Martin Luther King was assassinated. The same despair had overtaken the world. The world was in shock and mourned. The world was grieving. For many believe that these two men stood for something greater than themselves. And who can forget the news of the Twin Towers on Tuesday, September the 11th, 2001? There are so many world tragedies that have caused us to stop and take note. And today the world struggles with the coronavirus. Many of us are in social isolation. Our churches are closed. The economy will suffer for years and so on. Oh, we're blessed to be in a country such as this that makes an honest effort to take care of its people. The prophets of doom are talking about the debt that the nation will face. I heard a politician say, well, this government's not doing enough, and so on. The reality of it is we are in, as some call, unprecedented times, and things are difficult. I wouldn't want to be any national leader today. For some, their hopes and their dreams are squashed. What of the two who walked home to Emmaus that day? During this time, they shared their fears and desperation and anxiety. Their friend, their teacher, their rabbi was taken, tried, beaten up, crucified, spat upon, abused. He died. And many saw him on the cross, the thorns and the blood trickling down his face. He was buried. It was all over. Finished. These two had lost their hope. They'd lost their vision. They could see clearly no more. They were devastated. If only they took to heart what the Lord Jesus had said. If only they'd listened more. If only they opened their minds to the possibilities of faith. And the possibilities that the Lord Jesus was more than what he appeared to be. Oh, the Lord Jesus is more than what he appears to be to many today. Not just a great guy who's way out there, not just a good teacher, or far more. Remember the words of Matthew in Matthew chapter 20. We're going up to Jerusalem, he said, and the Son of Man will be delivered over to the chief priests and the teachers of the law. They will condemn him to death and will hand him over to the Gentiles to be mocked and flogged and crucified. On the third day, he will be raised to life. An answered prayer. People pray and they pray and they pray and they don't get an answer to their prayer, but God has already given them an answer. The Lord Jesus said that he will come back to life on the third day. And the words of the Lord Jesus in John chapter 11, I am the resurrection and the life. The one who believes in me will live even though they die. And whoever lives by believing in me will never die. Do you believe this? What a question. Do you believe this? The Lord Jesus lives. The Lord Jesus intervenes. The Lord Jesus speaks into our lives. Can we hear it? Do we believe it? Join me in prayer. Heavenly Father, these two guys were walking home and they were so desperate. They were shocked. They were stunned. They couldn't believe what had taken place. Their whole world had come to an end. Sort of. As we look at the world and all the tragedies that have happened, the assassinations, the devastations, the floods, the fires, the calamities, the diseases,

0: stuff that we're going through now. Give us a sense of wonder and awe at your presence. Touch our hearts and tell us that you're in charge. Give us an understanding of the fact that you are the resurrection and the life. And stir our hearts and imaginations when the question is asked, do you believe this? And may our response be, yes, Father, we believe, but like the guy who brought his son for help, yes, I believe, but help me in my unbelief. So too, Father, help us in our unbelief, that we may learn to trust in all circumstances, to the glory and in the name of the Lord Jesus. Amen. This has been Condice Benedict with A Thought for the Day.
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2: In Luke 4, Jesus is directly tempted by the devil in three areas, which related to material possession, vast power, and personal fame. This story seems so far from our life experience, yet it's closer than we think. The key is to remember that Jesus is tempted to use his position and abilities as a son of God for his own gain and not for the service of humanity. Does that sound familiar? We all have gifts, abilities, possessions, and influence. Some have more than others. Amounts in these areas are irrelevant. Attitude is what counts. Join me today in asking yourself this question. Am I focused on using what I have to build my own little empire or for the greater good of serving others? Lord, lead us not into temptation.
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It's been called the 1.4 kilo powerhouse, but man, there are times I just love to find the switch and shut it off for a while. I'm talking about the mind. Why is it we can look at a person or situation and instantaneously make a judgment about whether they're right or wrong before the facts get in the way? Even more intriguing is not the reason, but the actual spirit of intent within you and me for the judgment. Most of the time, it's just ego trying to prove we're better than someone else. And with a judging panel of one, plus our own special self-serving criteria confirming we must be right, it's easy to carry on blissfully unaware. Jesus put the good news like this: love God with all your heart, soul and mind, and those around you as you love yourself. It's a choice. The scary thing is, we go to anywhere but love in a flash. But just as we observe where our minds have gone, we can also practice exercising the choice of gently bringing God's love for others and ourselves into that same space.

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4: Are you having trouble making ends meet, let alone trying to fit tithes and offerings into your budget? Are you like the man sharing with his mate who finds that he has nothing left to put in the offering plate once all the bills are paid? His wise mate gave him an interesting response. He said that maybe the problem is that you've got your budget upside down. You need to give the tithe first and then pay all your bills after that. Seems to me that we need sparrow-like faith, as mentioned in Luke 12:7. Faith that believes and understands that God will provide all our needs. So it's about getting things in the right order, and giving back to God what's already His must be our first priority. If faith is about taking action, then sparrow faith is trusting God. Trusting God to take care of our needs by putting Him first. He cares for the sparrow, so how much more will He care for us? This faith is confident that God actually does own everything, and we are only the stewards. So do we believe that we are the stewards of what God gives us? That we don't actually own anything? That we're just the custodians? Do we really believe this? More importantly, do you really believe this? If you're having trouble finding the tithe in your budget, then can I challenge you to put God at the top of your budget? Turn your budget upside down, and then prioritize all other spending under this. Pray about it, commit it to God, and see what He does in your life. See how He'll provide for you. Now just to be clear, a tithe is actually 1/10, or in other words, 10%. So you can't tithe 5%. That's just not tithing. Now we have our tithe at the top of our budget, let's deal with that age-old question. Should we give the tithe from our gross income or from our net income? If we truly understand who God is, then this really is the wrong question. God is the owner and the provider. We are the stewards. So 100% of it is already His. We're just taking care of it. And He's just asking for 10% of it back. It's for our benefit, not His. This is a chance for Him to grow our faith. Therefore, it's my belief that we should give 10% of our gross

0: generous income. Now, maybe you think that tithing is pre-Jesus law, that once Jesus came to set us free, he removed us from the need for tithing. Well, in Luke 11:42, Jesus actually clearly confirms the tithe. Well, if you don't believe me, go and check it out for yourself. That's Luke 11:42. So if you're not tithing, can I challenge you to take up this step of faith? Be assured, God is trustworthy and faithful and merciful. He's kind and he's our Heavenly Father and the generous provider of all things.
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1: It'd be so nice to have lots of money, wouldn't it? A Porsche or two sitting in the driveway. But it's funny how the more people have, the more they set their hearts on, well, having more. We can all point to high-profile business leaders who have fallen from grace, even been sent to jail, because of their greed. There's one that I can think of. He was so well off and so well liked. And for just a few hundred thousand, he ended up in court. But the money itself, it's not the problem. It's when it becomes like a hard drug, an addiction. It ruins our lives. And not just at the top end of town, at our level as well. Isn't it so incredibly sad to see people making a god out of money? Jesus turned it round 180 degrees. He said, look, set out on a journey to discover God, and every other good thing, it'll end up chasing you round. I'm Bernie Diamond.
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1: The Sermon on the Mount is one of history's greatest speeches, and it's been remembered for over 2,000 years. It teaches the golden rule: do to others what you would have them do to you. What a blessing that's been to the world. It describes a good God who sends rain on the just and on the unjust, who causes his sun to rise on the evil and the good. What has that meant to the world? The Sermon on the Mount gives us practical advice not to worry about tomorrow, because each day has enough trouble of its own. It tells us to live just one day at a time. How many people has that helped? It's all about how we should live. The power of this speech isn't in its words, but in the person who spoke them. We are to live in the presence of our Heavenly Father. That's how we are to live.
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1: When Julie Andrews sang about a few of her favourite things in The Sound of Music, she mentioned things like
2: 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These are a few of my favourite things.
1: I must say that my list is quite different. I love the smell of cooked toast, laughing until I cry, a brisk walk on a fresh morning, and a nana nap on a rainy afternoon. Doesn't rhyme, but I love them all. After reading Numbers chapter 29, I realised that these might be some of God's favourite things too. In the Old Testament, the Israelites would burn offerings so that the smell would please God. Well, if the smell of cooked meat is pleasing to God, then surely toast and cut grass are up there on His favourite things list as well. Let's not remove God from our everyday pleasures. He created them all, so it wouldn't surprise me if they pleased Him too. I'm Linda Bailey from dailydevotions.com.au.
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0: This is Condus Benedict with a thought. The Lord Jesus came that sin and its consequences would be dealt with once and for all. The Bible teaches us that we have reconciliation with God the Father through the Lord Jesus. Romans 5, 10 and 11 are very clear about this. For if, when we were enemies, we were reconciled to God by the death of his Son. And again, Corinthians 2, 5, 18 and 20. And all things are of God, who has reconciled us to himself by Jesus Christ. The Lord Jesus came that sin and its consequences would be dealt with once and for all. In doing so, he opened the door to a right relationship with God the Father. Once we are right with God, then we need to work on that relationship. I suppose it's like getting married. The real work begins after the wedding. This is Condus Benedict with a thought.
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2: If it feels like your life is on the rocks, taking some time to examine a few rocks might help. I'm Brett Ryan for Focus on the Family Australia. Noted author and speaker Stephen Covey has developed a simple object lesson that demonstrates the importance of priorities. All he uses are some large rocks, some smaller rocks, and a jar. He then asks individuals to strategize how they can get all the rocks into the container. 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

0: 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I'm Danny Sinnott with Another Brave to Go. 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On the flip side, we rob others of new things that we could pass on to them. 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

There is no end to what its power can do. So let it go and be amazed by what you see through eyes of grace. The prisoner that it really frees is you.

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1: There are two stories being written over our lives. The story everyone sees and the story only you and God sees. The story that everyone sees is the one written on bios and resumes. It's the one we tell at parties and interviews. She pioneered a church, has a master's degree, speaks in churches around the world. But there is another story, one that is equally dramatic, but far more hidden. One that is rarely told on stages or recorded in public memos. One that is usually only whispered in quiet moments, revealed in tucked away cafe corners and sometimes never told, even to ourselves. Yet it is the one that matters most. It's a story of our dreams, our fears and our unspoken struggles. The internal journey of our thoughts and our prayers. A plot line that is often more difficult to write, but which defines who we are and all that we do. Which story are you focusing on today? The outer story of achievement and performance and image? Or the inner story, the one of greatest concern to God? For it always tells the truth and will pen the final story in the end. This is Tanya Harris of GodConversations.com.
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1: If we compare our lives in Western nations today to those living in the medieval age, it's hard to imagine what living at that time would have been like. What we take for granted now was not even dreamt of at that time, like medicine, travel, and communication. 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Author Rod Dreher points out what we have lost amid the gains. He writes, "The long journey from medieval world has delivered us to a place of unimaginable comfort, but emptied of significance and connection." Medieval world held a deeply religious worldview. Dreher's point was that the loss of faith and belief is robbing us of a critical foundation to give life significance. Faith and belief gives us a foundation for positive living.
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4: 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I'm Pastor David Robinson here at Victory Above Only Ministries. It's a joy to be able to bring the Word of God to you today. We're going to be continuing the message that we started on the last broadcast entitled Jesus Saw Their Faith. Brother, let me tell you, when Jesus sees faith, a lot of you might be sitting there today and you're wondering, well, I don't have much faith. I've just got this little bit of faith. Let me tell you, if Jesus can see this, just the faith of a grain of mustard seed, just a grain of mustard seed, the Bible says, if you have the faith of a grain of mustard seed, you can say to a mountain, be removed, and it'll have to obey you. It don't take great faith. It don't take mountain-moving faith at times. All it takes is real faith, pure faith, God kind of faith. Let me tell you, faith has power. It's like yeast. You take yeast, put it in flour, and it don't matter. You just put a little dab of it. It'll make the whole bunch of flour rise. You know, that's the way faith is. It doesn't matter the lack of... let me tell you something. If you've got a measure of faith, Jesus dealt to every man the measure of faith. So you do have a measure of faith. So if you'll use it, if you'll locate your faith and use it, Jesus will come to your need. Jesus will come to your aid. Over in the book of Luke chapter 18, on the last broadcast, we brought out about a man who his faith saved him. He was blind, sitting by the wayside begging. But when Jesus passed by, his faith began to rise. And he thought, if I can get Jesus' attention, I'll be made whole. And sure enough, when he got a hold of Jesus, thank God Jesus came and released this guy from his blindness. And Jesus looked at him and said, your faith has saved you. This blind man... amen. His faith cried out. It got Jesus' attention. He didn't sit idle. He didn't sit there. Amen. As the healer passed by and let him pass on by. No, he cried out. He cried out, Jesus, Son of David, have mercy on me. And the Bible says, again, his faith saved him. They tried to calm him down. They tried to get him to hush up. But he cried out the more. He released his faith. And when he did, it activated the power. See, Jesus had the power in him. And that blind man knew if I could just get his attention, get that power over here, then I'll be made whole. Amen. Jesus had the power that was in him. The power was present in Jesus. Amen. And sure enough, when that man got a hold of Jesus, Jesus came over to where he was sitting, and the man was healed. It reminds me of the woman with an issue of blood. She didn't just sit idle. When she saw the huge crowd, she crawled through that crowd. Amen. And she wouldn't take no for an answer. She started talking in herself. If you don't have nobody to preach to, if you don't have nobody to teach to you, speak to yourself. Speak to yourself if you have to. Talk to yourself. Thank God you can be the best preacher you've ever heard. Thank God. She said within herself, if I could only touch the hem of his garment, I know that I'd be made whole. Amen. Thank God. Oh, she said, if I could just touch the hem of his garment, that was her point of contact. She made up her mind that I'm going to press my way through the crowd, and she did. Amen. And thank God she didn't sit around in a lawn chair watching everybody else get close to Jesus. Thank God she got, amen, she got up and she went pushing her way through for her healing. Amen. She did something. She activated her faith. She used her faith. She started speaking. First of all, sometimes you got to start speaking to yourself, talking to yourself, naming and claiming what you're needing. Thank God, speaking those things that are not as though they were. Amen. Claiming Isaiah 53, 1 Peter 2 and 24, Psalms 103, 105, 107. You got to say with his stripes, I am healed. Amen. If you're weak in your body, you need to start saying, I am strong in him. You need to say, I can do all things through Christ Jesus. Start preaching and talking to yourself. Amen. She didn't sit around idle and wishing. No, she pushed her way through to get to Jesus. And when she made it to him, her point of contact was the garment. All I got to do is touch it. Amen. And when she got to Jesus, she reached out and touched the hem of his garment, which had the healing tassels on it. Thank God the power of God that resided in Jesus, that power that was present in Jesus, it came out on her. The power of God was activated. Hallelujah. When it came out of him, Jesus felt it himself. He asked, who's touched me? The disciples were shocked that he was asking who's touched me, because everybody was getting around and thronging him and trying to touch him. Amen. But they said, Lord, what do you mean? Who's touched you? Everybody's trying to. Jesus said, you don't understand. Somebody's faith has touched me. In other words, Jesus was saying, I felt the power leave me. Jesus was saying, somebody just got healed. Somebody just activated the power that's on me. Somebody's faith has released my anointing. Oh, the Bible says that that woman fell at his feet in Luke 8 and 43. She fell at his feet, healed by the power of God. Jesus said, daughter, I want you to get this. Jesus is looking for faith. When he sees our faith, Jesus said, daughter, be of good comfort. Thy faith. He didn't say my faith, these people's faith. He said, thy faith hath made thee whole. Go in peace. Hallelujah. The blind man, Jesus said that his faith saved him. This woman here, her faith, thank God, had made her whole. Can I tell you, if you'll have faith in God, you can be made whole. Your faith can save you from anything that's holding you down. Faith, as I said on the last broadcast, is the currency of heaven. Hallelujah. Thank God. Let me say this. Let me ask you this. Where is your faith? I asked the church that Sunday morning, where is your faith? It's good to know where your faith's at when you've got a need. It's good to be able to locate some faith when you've got a storm going on. Over in the book of Luke, chapter 8 and verse 35. Let's turn over there. Luke chapter 8. And verse 25. And he said unto them, where is your faith? where is your faith? Jesus wanted to know where the faith was at. They being afraid and wondered, saying, what manner of a man is this that even the winds and the waters obey his voice? Jesus is trying to locate your faith. Jesus won't do anything. Jesus is bound by our faith. We're bound. God can't do anything. Jesus won't do anything until we unloose his hands. Until we get the doubt out, the fear out, the unbelief out. God can't do nothing in where there's unbelief. Jesus is looking for faith. Where is your faith at today? If you had an emergency to come up right now, could you locate your faith? If emergency come up right now, what would you be thinking? What would you be saying? Would you be in fear, doubt, unbelief, like these disciples were, doing natural things, thinking natural thoughts? Or could you locate your supernatural faith? You need to have faith in God, because out of nowhere a storm can arise, just like it did on those disciples. It came up all of a sudden. They weren't expecting it. They should have been able to use their faith. Jesus had been mentoring them and training them for situations that when things come up, natural storms or spiritual storms or whatever, you'll be ready with your faith. Well, they weren't ready. Their faith hadn't matured enough. Amen. This storm caught them off guard. And they did like every other natural person did. They panicked. They fell into fear, into unbelief, and they thought they were going to die. The Bible said water was filling the boat. Their lives were in jeopardy. Amen. They didn't know what they were going to do, so they called on Jesus. I told the church the other day, Jesus didn't compliment them. He didn't brag on them for waking him up. No, on the contrary. He rebuked them for not using their own faith. It's good to have Jesus' faith. Amen. It's good to have Jesus on board. Oh, I'm telling you, it's good to have a friend's faith with you. But I'm telling you, wonder if you're caught off guard and there's nobody around to use their faith. You better have your own faith. And the only way you're going to have faith, your faith cometh by hearing, and hearing by the word of God. Iron sharpeneth iron. You need to be under Holy Ghost preaching and teaching, singing, building your most holy faith, praying in the Holy Spirit. Come on. There's ways of building your faith, sharpening your faith. I'm telling you, we need to have faith. Jesus is wondering where our faith was. He asked the disciples, where's your faith at? He rebuked them. Where's your faith? Let me ask you this. Where's your faith? Where is your faith? You need to locate. Need to find out where it's at. Need to keep it in front of you all the time. If you feel like you're having a faith lapse, if you're weak in faith, you need to start preparing. Get in the Word. 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Amen. Keep your faith ready. Well, I see my time has come and gone, and it's been a joy to be able to bring the Word of God to you today. I'm Pastor David Robinson here at Victory Above Only Ministries, and I want you to look us up on our website at davidrobinsonministries.org or victoryaboveonlyministries.org or davidrobinsonministries.yahoo.com, and you can look us up on our Facebook. I want to keep you attention toward the coming of the Lord. He may come tonight. God bless you is my prayer.
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2: Hi, I'm Benny Diamond. Picture this. Jesus comes to town. They treat him like a rock star. Crowds everywhere. He's the Son of God. But instead of going to the local bishop's joint for dinner, he goes to the tax collector's place. They hated the tax collectors. And he drinks wine with them and eats with them. And all the time he ignores the hoity-toity religious leaders. Although he does find time to call them hypocrites and a brood of vipers. So they call him a glutton, a drunkard. They criticize him for healing people on the Sabbath and for forgiving people and for calling God Father, or actually he called him Dad. He heals the sick, gives sight to the blind, stands up for the social reject, touches lepers. He even heals a Roman centurion's servant. And so the religious leaders hated him. That earthy, real Jesus love just didn't fit with religion. They plot to kill him. They crucify him. That's what religion does to you. So what will it be? Religion or Jesus?

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2: Satan can do his worst. Secular media can sharpen their swords. The government officials may unleash an anti-God forces. The schools may discriminate against the morally righteous. The workplace may be intolerant of believers. Some may lose their jobs because of the righteous standing, but none will have the victory over the elect of God.
1: In recent years, battle lines have become more clearly defined as the world continues a passionate mission to eliminate Jesus and his church from life and culture. Enemies may multiply and claim success, but the end of the book declares who holds the final victory. Today on Leading the Way, Dr. Youssef continues his series Embracing Your Mission for the Future, guiding you into Psalm 129, practical words to help you courageously stand and march toward triumph. 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
2: Psalm 129 is the type of psalm where the song leader, whom they call a cantor, he's really the music leader, and the cantor would recite one word, and then the people will recite the same word after him. Repeat that word. Look with me, please, in verses 1 and 2. Israel youth is the time when they came into their own as a nation in the middle of the slavery of Egypt. For 400 years, they experienced pain and suffering and slavery before God delivered them. That is considered to be the time of Israel's youth. In fact, the book of Hosea, the prophet Hosea, in chapter 11, verse 1, he talks about that. He said, the Lord speaking through him, he said, "When Israel was a child, I loved him, and out of Egypt I called my son." In fact, that is why Matthew, the writer of the gospel, he sees the fulfillment of that very prophecy in Jesus. When he escaped into Egypt for a period of time, and God said, "Out of Egypt I called my son." In other words, Matthew is saying that Israel was the son that was not obedient to God, but Jesus is the son who's obedient, in whom this prophecy of Hosea completely fulfilled. "Out of Egypt I called my son." After years of slavery under Pharaoh, yet they kept on going anyway. When Pharaoh failed to cull their numbers, he began to kill every newborn male. But God protected Moses, and he raised him up to be his instrument to deliver them from slavery. But it was not only in, watch these words, it was not only in their youth that they were oppressed, but from the youth they've been oppressed. In their youth, but also from that time on they've been oppressed. From their youth, the psalmist writes. Most of you know biblical history, and I'm not going to repeat it. From the earliest days to the day of the writing of this psalm, they were harassed and persecuted by the Philistines, by the Assyrians, by the Moabites, by the Ammonites, by the Edomites, and all the mosquito bites. In fact, the prophet Amos names the big cities that were designed and had strategy to oppress and destroy Israel. And he names the city Damascus, Gaza, Tyre, Edom, Ammon, Moab, to mention just a few. And yet, they all were judged for dealing treachery and wanton destruction. All of the nations were judged. Later on, the Babylonians destroyed Jerusalem and took some of the Jews into exile in Babylon. They were followed by the Greeks and the Romans. And in the Middle Ages, the European powers expelled them from their territories and confined them into ghettos. It's still fresh in our memories. The Nazis who sought to exterminate them. Well may Israel say, they have greatly oppressed me from my youth, but they have not gained the victory. And that's what I want to talk to you about today. They may oppress me from my, they have not gained the victory. This, my beloved, ought to be the testimony of every believer in the Lord Jesus Christ. They, that means no one, no one, no one will ever have victory over the remnant of Christ. Satan can do his worst. Secular media can sharpen their swords. The government officials may unleash an anti-God forces. The schools may discriminate against the morally righteous. The workplace may be intolerant of believers. Some may lose their jobs because of their righteous standing, but none, none, none, none, none will have the victory over the elect of God. This is a word from the Lord, not just for some of you, but for all of you. The second stanza of the psalm is what the theologians give it a big word called im, that's I-M, imprecatory, imprecatory prayer. The word precatory means prayer. That's all it means. When you add the letters I-M in front of it, it becomes prayer against. Prayer against. That is a prayer asking God to judge all those who hate and oppress God's people. Beloved, would you please listen to me? This is very important because I can tell you some of these modern Bible commentators, you see them literally from the pages of their commentaries. You see them squirming and you see them wiggling and you see them kind of playing a mental gymnastics and say, oh, but Jesus said in Matthew 5, we are to pray for our enemies and those who persecute us. There is no contradiction here. I'm going to show you. I'm going to show you. This passage is not a contradiction to the spirit of what Jesus taught us in Matthew 5. He's not talking about vindictiveness or taking vengeance or judgmental attitude. No. There is no contradiction between the Old and the New Testament. Amen. Of course, we are to pray for our enemies. And Jesus commands us that. He doesn't suggest it. He commands us to pray for our enemies. In fact, Jesus explained this command in Matthew chapter 5, particularly verse 45. In verse 45, he says, do this because of what theologians call common graces. What's that common graces? Well, the sun shines upon the righteous and the unrighteous. The rain falls for the righteous and the unrighteous. Because of these common graces, therefore, we need to pray for our enemies. That's what our Lord is telling us. But that does not mean that God will not judge the wicked in due course. He will. Every time we pray and say, your kingdom come, thy will be done, thy kingdom come, we are saying, God, judge the evil and the wicked. Every time we say, thy kingdom come, we are praying that God would judge the wicked people. Listen to me. Jesus is not saying that we should not want justice to take place or that we should not want to see justice of God on his enemies. No. So how should we pray for our enemies? Well, first of all, we need to pray for them to be converted. We need to pray for them to repent. We need to pray for them to turn away from their wickedness and receive Christ as Savior. We pray for them to cease from their evil. As we are seeing in the ministry of Leading the Way all over the world, people who were terrorists, people who were persecuting Christians have become the children of the living God. That's what we need to pray. But if they do not repent, if they do not turn from their wicked ways, if they do not turn from their enmity to God and His people, then we don't pray for them to prosper in their wickedness. That is a screwed up thinking on the part of so-called progressive Christians. We do not pray for them to succeed in their evil. That's not what our Lord is telling us. We do not pray for them to be blessed in their wickedness so that they may be more wicked. No. We pray as the disciples did in the book of Acts, chapter 4, verse 29. Lord, look upon the threat and grant your servants continue.

0: There are three things here in this imprecatory prayer that I want to share with you. No, that's not a three-point sermon. So don't panic. These are just three things I want to share with you, okay? And if you're taking notes, write them down. In verse 5, he prays that they will not be honored. In verses 6 and 7, he prays that they would not succeed. And in verse 8, he prays that they will not be blessed. Look at them with me very quickly. The honor that the enemy seeks in the Old Testament sense is the honor that comes from military victory, especially if Israel is crushed. And the psalmist is asking for, with all that he's asking for, is for his enemies to be turned back, is for the enemy experience shame of defeat. Beloved, we must not, we should not ask for the defeat of the righteous. Because I know when two Christians have a disagreement or argument, their temptation is try to take revenge. He said, no. This is only about the wicked and evil people. Only upon those who inflict wicked actions on God's people. We should ask for their evil wickedness to be exposed and the righteous be vindicated. Not only that they not be honored, secondly, he said, verses 6 and 7, that they would not succeed in their plans. The psalmist uses a very quaint but very effective imagery. And you have to understand the Middle East to understand that imagery. It's very unusual. Even though we've seen in some cities like New York and other cities is what they have, roof garden. That's not what he's talking about. He's praying that the wicked will be like the grass that falls on a rooftop, which of course withers and dies before even it begins to blossom. You say, how can the grass grow on rooftop? You got to understand, these roofs are made of mud. They mud roof. So if the seeds would fall on them, some will sprout, but not for very long because the soil is shallow and there is no provision of water, and therefore those will die instantly. They will not grow into a big harvest. Any grass on the rooftop would quickly die. And the psalmist is asking that the wicked might not even have the smallest chance of succeeding. He wants their plans to shrivel up completely and die. So much so that the reaper would not have enough for a handful or put some harvest under his arm. Question: is it wrong to pray that the efforts of the evil ones would not succeed? Is it wrong to pray that their evil and wicked designs would come to naught? The answer is absolutely not. It is not wrong. It is not wrong. It is not wrong. Have you got this? It is not wrong. We have sadly become so tolerant and accepting of evil that they have grown emboldened. In the name of compassion, love, and cultural relevance, we are being willingly deceived. You notice I said willingly? John Stott says, preaching man and his merits instead of Christ and his cross, and substituting the one for the other so that they might not be persecuted for the cross of Christ, which has become common happening today. First of all, we pray that they would not be honored. Secondly, we pray that they will not
1: succeed.
0: And thirdly, verse 8, we pray that they will not be blessed or prosper in their evil designs. This request in verse 8 is connected to the blessing in verse 7. It's connected to that harvest in verse 7. See, in Old Testament times, it was common thing to do is to pray for the harvest and pray for the reapers, those who are working hard to harvest the crop, to bless them as they go. That was a common thing. You see it in the book of Ruth chapter 2 with Boaz. He was blessing them as they go.

0: But it would be wrong to bless evildoers. To bless evildoers would be betrayal of righteousness and an offense to God. It would be like a nation or somebody in a nation who will cooperate with the enemy. We call them traitors, right? In the book of Revelation chapter 12, verse 4, we see a picture of the dragon standing before the woman who's about to give birth so that he may devour the child as soon as he's born. And we know the woman is Israel, and the Messiah, the Son, Jesus, the Christ, was born, came out of Israel. And this is a prophetic picture, my friends. The child is being saved by being snatched by God and being placed on the throne. And that is where Jesus is now. He's on the throne. We know that this is a fulfillment of Genesis 3:15, where Satan constantly striking at the heel of Jesus, constantly, constantly, constantly. But praise God, Christ crushed his head. From that moment, Jesus, from the moment he was born in Bethlehem of Judea, Satan goaded King Herod not only to go and kill him, kill all the babies in that town. And then all the way to the most unjust, the most criminal act of kangaroo court that sentenced the only perfect sinless Son of God to die on the cross. All the way through, Satan was out to destroy the Son of God. But praise God, on the third day, Jesus rose with every ounce of his omnipotence out of the grave. This is the fulfillment of verse 3 of Psalm 129. Plowmen plowed my back and made their furrows long. They scourged the back of our Savior like a farmer plows his field. Isaiah the prophet in 53:5 anticipate this suffering of our Lord Jesus Christ. He said, "He is pierced for our transgression. He was crushed for our iniquities. The punishment that brought us peace was upon him." Now, beloved, listen to me. Victory that the psalmist is speaking about will never, never, never, never, never, never go to Satan and his followers. Victory belongs to Jesus and his followers. Revelation 11:15 says, "The kingdom of the world has become the kingdom of our Lord and of his Christ." And I can't wait to see that. And it's going to happen maybe sooner than we think. Amen. Because Jesus lives, we live also. Because Jesus has been victorious, we shall be victorious too. Because Jesus defeated Satan and evil, we will defeat Satan and evil. Jesus said in John chapter 16, verse 33, "In this world you'll have troubles." But listen, don't miss that most important part. But, can you say but with me? Yes. "Take heart, I have overcome the world." The psalmist affirms, "They did not gain victory over me." They did not gain victory over me. Let me tell you this as I come to the end, conclude. I am sure that some of you may be asking, why is this pattern of oppression of Israel and then victory? Why is this pattern where our Lord Jesus Christ suffered greatly and then received victory in the resurrection? Why do Christians suffer and persecution and then are given victory? Why? And the answer is found in the Scripture. "So that we know that our power is not from ourselves, but from God." You see, that is why the Apostle Paul in 2 Corinthians 4:7 all the way to 11 could say with confidence, "We have this treasure." What treasure is he talking about? The gospel of Jesus Christ. "We have this treasure in jars of clay." Why clay? Why are they not in iron? Why are they not in a safe? Why in jars of clay? "To show that this all surpassing power is from God and not from us. Now, amen belongs here. He said, we are hard pressed on every side, but not crushed. Perplexed, but not despair. Persecuted, but not abandoned. Struck down, but not destroyed. We always carry around in our body the death of Jesus, so that the life of Jesus might also be revealed in our bodies. For we who are alive are always being given over to death for Jesus' sake, so that His life may be revealed in our mortal bodies. There is a very forceful Christian battle cry. It's in Latin, and it's placed in the Sinai, where supposedly the burning bush had taken place. It says, yet not consumed. Yet not consumed. Will you say that with me? Yet not consumed.
1: You may be hard-pressed, perplexed, persecuted, or struck down, but your victory is assured in Jesus. Thanks for joining Dr. Michael Youssef for Leading the Way. 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You know, God uniquely positioned Dr. Youssef and Leading the Way, especially in recent years, to have gospel influence in many of the hardest-to-reach places in the world. Allow me to quickly share a summary of a note that was delivered to our office that really encouraged our team. And it will encourage you to know how God is moving in the darkness. A man shared how he'd been part of illegal activities like trafficking, gun smuggling, and more. While serving out his prison time, he came to know Jesus through Leading the Way. He shared the joy of saving for and purchasing a television from his prison cell so he could watch more of Leading the Way content and invite others to join him to also experience the transforming power of the gospel. He asked for prayer that he would allow God to completely change and grow him and others spiritually during the time behind the walls. Please pray for those around the world in prisons, living rooms, and cars leaning into Leading the Way for spiritual growth and guidance. In addition to praying, I hope you'll consider standing with Dr. Youssef and Leading the Way through your prayers and generosity. 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
2: Bumper stickers on cars are great, but growing up, my father was never interested in them. I thought that surely he would want a Christian fish sticker, as we were committed Christians and it would be a way for our family to proclaim our faith. When I asked my mum why we never put a fish sticker on our car, her answer shocked me. Well, you girls always bickered so much that I didn't think we were setting a good example of how Christians should act, she said. Harsh, but probably true. While there are no perfect Christians, the way my sisters and I behaved was far from godly. Thankfully, God does not look at our bumper stickers to see who loves and seeks Him. Our actions are the fruit of what is in our hearts. It's easy to see what's in our hearts by what we say and what we do. Once we ask for and receive God's gift of love, our hearts will desire to live the way He desires. God loves relationship, and He loves those who seek to engage with Him. God looks to your heart. If He looked towards you, would He find a heart that was seeking Him? I'm Linda Bailey from dailydevotions.com.au.
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This is Condice Benedict with the thought for the day. Luke chapter 24, verses 13 to 35 is that wonderful story. Two men are going home from Jerusalem. They're going to a village called Emmaus. That's where they live. And they're talking to each other. They're discouraged. They're talking about everything that had happened. And as they talked and as they discussed the various things that had happened, a man appeared and started talking to them as he walked alongside them. They didn't recognize him. It was on the road to Emmaus that these two friends had a life-changing experience. They were lost, desperate. The events of the past week have taken a big toll on their lives. Their master and friend was crucified. Someone said he'd risen from the dead. They didn't believe it. What did the women know? Two disciples couldn't see the body, just the grave clothes. They thought someone had stolen the body. So on the way home, they talk. It's good to go for a walk with a friend or a loved one and just talk. It's amazing as to how therapeutic that is. You mightn't be able to solve a problem, but the act of talking with a friend helps you deal with it. Prayers like that. You know, there are some things that we can't share with others face to face. Can't talk to them about them. Prayer is private. Prayer is something we do just between us and God always hears. I often say God is a millisecond away. About 12 kilometers, a good walk. As they walked home, they were depressed, they were down, they were discouraged. And the Bible tells us that they were thinking about the things that had happened. In their discouragement, they were fearful. Their initial excitement was turned into fear. And as they ventured home, as I shared with you earlier, a stranger had come. They didn't know from where. They didn't notice because they were in deep conversation. So much so, the stranger asked the question, "What is it that you're talking about?" I assume we can all relate to that, can't we? We get into a heated discussion and everything else is just put aside. The question, "What is it that you're talking about?" A simple question that raised many concerns. And maybe this question was the beginning of something else. Indeed it was. Verse 18, we read, one of them named Cleopas asked him, "Are you the only one visiting Jerusalem who does not know the things that have happened these past few days?" Sounds like a rebuke. Sometimes a good question is better than a strong statement or objection. It's a good thing when we're challenged to question ourselves or what's happening around us. In the garden, God asked the question, "Adam, Eve, where are you? Do you think that God didn't know where they were?" The question was for their sake, not God's. This opened the door for communication. Despair, confusion, shock, emotions, they can take control. These two were engaged in a heated discussion. They were on the throes of a pity party. You can imagine what they were saying to each other. Lord Jesus comes and he asks that wonderful question. "Hey, what's going on? What are you talking about?" Is it possible the Lord Jesus asks each one of us similar questions? We don't hear him. Through a friend? Through a situation? Through that small, still voice? Through the conviction of the Holy Spirit? We have to stop, take note, and ask ourselves the question, "Hey, what's going on?" My prayer is that we may actually ask that question of God, and we may be attentive to whatever answer he wishes to bless us with. Let's pray. Heavenly Father, open our eyes that we may see, open our ears that we may hear, close our mouths that we may stop talking. Make us sensitive to the leading of your Holy Spirit. We're going through a tough time, so we're told. May we see what you want us to see in these situations. Some of us are struggling at home, with family, with work. Some of us are struggling with emotional problems and physical problems. Open our ears that we may hear. Open our hearts that we may receive your love, your compassion, your grace, your mercy. To the glory and in the name of the Lord Jesus. Amen. This has been Condice Benedict with a thought for the day.

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2: I've got a special book at home. You see, in the 1930s, my uncle went off to war, the Spanish Civil War. And while he was there, he had his hand blown off. When he got back home, he wrote a book of poems. And the one time that I met him, the only time, he gave me a copy. And what makes the book amazing is that it's his story. There's another book. In fact, the most important book in the world, the Bible. And it tells the story of how Jesus went off to war for you and me, and of the sacrifice that he made so that we might be with him forever. And what makes it the most amazing book of all is not only that it's God's story, but that you're a big part of it. He did it for you and for me. So give thanks that you can be part of God's story today and for all eternity.
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0: This is Condis Benedict with a thought for the day. We're told that there are three rules to real estate. Location, location, location. This is similar for Christianity. Location in the sense of where we place ourselves in relation to our relationship with God. For Christianity, it's relationship, relationship, relationship. This is fundamental for the faith. What do I mean by relationship? I know that it is important that we have a good relationship with members of our families, members of the church, and others in society. It is also important that we first have a good relationship with God the Father. This will affect our attitude towards others. Remember the words of the Lord Jesus, love the Lord your God with all your heart, your soul, and your mind. And love your neighbor as yourself. The Bible teaches us that we have reconciliation with God the Father through the Lord Jesus. Romans 5, 10 and 11 are very clear about this. For if, when we were enemies, we were reconciled to God by the death of his Son. And again, Corinthians 2, 5, 18 and 20. And all things are of God, who has reconciled us to himself by Jesus Christ. The Lord Jesus came that sin and its consequences would be dealt with once and for all. In doing so, he opened the door to a right relationship with God the Father. Once we are right with God, then we need to work on that relationship. I suppose it's like getting married. The real work begins after the wedding. How then do we work on our relationship with the Lord? One way is prayer. Instead of asking, do Christians pray? We need to ask, how do we pray? Prayer is a vital aspect of the early church. For example, if you read Acts 2:14, these all continued with one accord in prayer and supplication with the women and Mary, the mother of Jesus, and with his brothers. Romans 12:12, be constant in prayer. Ephesians 6:18, praying always with all prayer and supplication in the Spirit, being watchful of this end with all perseverance and supplication for all the saints. Again, Colossians 4:2, continue earnestly in prayer, being vigilant in it with thanksgiving. John Stott, in his commentary on Ephesians, makes the following statement. For a healthy Christian life today, it is of the most importance to follow Paul's example and keep Christian praise and prayer together. If we keep together praise and prayer, benediction and petition, we are unlikely to lose our spiritual equilibrium. What's he saying? Praise God, come before God and pray for others, pray for yourself. In the simplest of terms, prayer is the expression of the human heart in conversation with God. This is often forgotten and replaced with a one-way conversation, a conversation that tells God what to do and what ought to be. Prayer should be the true expression of our relationship with God. Prayer includes asking, seeking, and knocking. It is the offering of our desires to God. It is the surrendering of our wills to Him. Prayer is being with God. Not a single word needs to be said. It is also a two-way conversation with God. Listening to God, this is very important. Yes, God does speak. He speaks in many ways, through others, through the scriptures, and by that small, still voice. Heavenly Father, open my heart and my mind to understand that I'm reconciled with you because of the Lord Jesus. And because I'm reconciled with you, I can come before the throne of grace with a sense of boldness, and open my mind and heart to hear what you have to say. Help me never to come to you with a shopping list. I want this and I want that. But more with a heart of joy and a heart of praise, a heart of worship. These things I pray in the name of the Lord Jesus. This is Condis Benedict with a thought for the day.
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3: In this bulletin,
2: Unions defending pay rises. Life satisfaction drops to levels not seen since the pandemic, and calls persist to fix the childcare system. With more, I'm Gareth Stafford. Unions maintain restaurant and cafe owners should easily be able to afford the minimum wage increase. The hospitality sector argues the pay rise is one of several new costs, forcing them to hike up their menu prices. ACTU Secretary Sally McManus claims most businesses will have no issues absorbing the pay bump.
3: For a four-hour shift, someone on the minimum wage, it would cost the owner an extra $6. So for any genuine small business, it's actually a small amount to pay in terms of an increase in wages.
2: Some businesses claim the changes could add around $200,000 a year in new costs. Persistent financial pressures are being blamed for the drop in life satisfaction across all age groups in Australia. The satisfaction levels have now dropped to levels lower than they were during the pandemic. KPMG economist Terry Rawnsley says many people feel like they aren't able to get ahead because of the cost of living.
4: There's another measure that's often used is like, can you raise $2,000 for an emergency? And about a quarter of people saying they can't even raise that amount in case the car breaks down or the fridge breaks down.
2: Overall life satisfaction on a scale of 1 to 10 has fallen to 7.1 as of last year. New data shows 9 of the country's most expensive areas for childcare are in Sydney, as advocates warn fees will increase without Commonwealth intervention. The federal government is being urged to commit more funding to the Early Education and Care Worker Retention Payment, which is due to wind up later this year. The Parenthood Chief Executive, Georgie Dent, says the opt-in program ensured workers received a significant pay rise while helping operators absorb rising costs.
5: If there's not a commitment to refunding this, then services are going to be in the impossible position of either cutting educators' pays or hiking fees even higher. And it's not sustainable for families.
2: Suburbs, including the Inner West, North Sydney, Eastern Suburbs and Northern Beaches, are among the least affordable in Australia. Queensland MP Robbie Katter has kept the abortion issue alive in the Queensland Parliament despite a gag order on mentioning the topic. He raised a disallowance motion that addressed plans to allow nurses and midwives to prescribe abortion pills. Australian Christian Lobby State Director Rob Norman has told Vision Radio Mr. Katter didn't specifically mention abortion.
6: Essentially, the motion addressed the administering of abortion pills by nurses and midwives. So Robbie Katter's motion isn't a bill as such, and it didn't directly speak to the Termination of Pregnancy Act, which would have been a breach of the gag, but it did address specifically the training issues of the midwives and nurses.
2: Mr. Norman said the move keeps the issue in the headlights. To sport, and a Collingwood defender has learned his fate after a neck-breaking tackle yesterday. Jordan Tunbridge reports.
7: Billy Frampton has been handed a three-week suspension by the match review officer. The Collingwood defender is charged with rough conduct during Monday's loss to Melbourne. His sickening tackle on former teammate Brody Majacek was graded as careless, severe and high. Majacek was carted off the field and underwent surgery for a neck fracture, but is now up and walking again.
2: Jordan Tunbridge reporting. And in the NRL, Manly back rower Homoli Olakotowo has been dropped from the Blues' origin side, relegated to 20th man for Game 2 next week. That's the latest Vision National News. I'm Gareth Stafford.
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And the dreams we once were dreaming that were held so close felt impossible now.

0: It's Gavin here. Thanks for spending your morning with me. I count it a privilege to share these moments together. It's like breakfast for the soul. Have a great day.
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3: I've got a special book at home. You see, in the 1930s, my uncle went off to war, the Spanish Civil War. And while he was there, he had his hand blown off. When he got back home, he wrote a book of poems. And the one time that I met him, the only time, he gave me a copy. And what makes the book amazing is that it's his story. There's another book. In fact, the most important book in the world, the Bible. And it tells the story of how Jesus went off to war for you and me, and of the sacrifice that he made so that we might be with him forever. And what makes it the most amazing book of all is not only that it's God's story, but that you're a big part of it. He did it for you and for me, so give thanks that you can be part of God's story today and for all eternity.
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0: don't know about you, but some mornings are smooth. Others feel like a juggling act. Either way, we're here together. You're with Gavin, and it's good to know we're not alone in the chaos.
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2: Good afternoon. In stories making news. New research shows Australians need at least $400,000 in superannuation to guarantee a comfortable retirement. The Monash University study warns anyone with less than $250,000 risks running dry within a decade. Guidelines recommending eggs be introduced into the first year of a child's life have contributed to a decline in an allergy. Queensland University research found a 17% drop in egg allergies since following the recommendation change in 2016. Australians are being urged to roll up their sleeves this National Blood Donor Week. More than 75,000 donations are needed each year to keep up with the demand. And in the NRL, the Dolphins have locked in fan favourite Trey Fuller until the end of 2027. The 29-year-old has made 19 appearances in Finn's colours after joining full-time in 2023. I'm Gareth Stafford, and those are the latest news and sport headlines.
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0: Allegri singers are delighted to announce two performances of Handel's masterpiece, Messiah, under the direction of William Moxey, with orchestral accompaniment and brilliant soloists. Some 60 singers will give their all for this wonderful work. Saturday, 15th November, at Holy Trinity Church, Orange, and Sunday, 16th November, at All Saints Cathedral, Bathurst, both at 2:30 p.m. Tickets are $45 online from allegrisingers.org.au/tickets or at the door. 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
1: Isaac Newton once said, "If I've seen further than others, it is by standing upon the shoulders of giants." G'day. This is Warwick Marsh from Dads for Kids. Isaac Newton realised what many of us take a lifetime to understand. Our parents did a lot more for us than we can ever begin to realise. That is why the scripture says, "Honour your father and mother, and it shall go well with you, and you will have a long life." This is so important. You see, when we were young, we did not understand either our parents' wisdom or their sacrifice. We only begin to realise these things as we have our own children and begin the process of changing nappies for ourselves. It is critical to understand the principle of honouring those who went before us and have done the hard yards for us. It is only then we can stand securely on their shoulders. You see, when we understand honour, we begin to understand life. To subscribe to our weekly newsletter with tips on how to be a good dad, go to fatherhood.org.au.

0: Any peace is temporary.
1: The Lebanese government are in such a difficult situation. They have no leverage over the Israelis. Ceasefires are no longer a time where fires actually cease. The Lebanese cannot withstand the Israeli onslaught.
0: At least 7 people have been killed. Returning home and an inquiry into the federal government's proposed overhaul of the National Disability Insurance Scheme is underway, with over 4,000 submissions. Participants are concerned 300,000 people will be removed from the scheme or prevented from accessing it. The opposition's Melissa McIntosh says the government needs to show exactly how it plans to make the savings.
2: We do want this to be sustainable in the future. The government promised they would reduce growth by 10%, then 8%, 5%, now it's 2%. So if you're getting to 2%, show us some modelling, show us how you're going to get there, and then they'll have our support.
0: People have been given just over a fortnight to respond to the laws, which would deliver the largest ever cuts to the National Disability Insurance Scheme. Health bodies are demanding mandatory health star ratings on all packaged foods to combat the nation's worsening obesity crisis. Doctors say the current voluntary system is failing, with fewer than 40% of products displaying the nutrition guide. Public consultation has now begun, with a final decision on compulsory ratings expected by 2027. AFL great and MND campaigner Neil Danaher will be farewelled at a state funeral in Melbourne this afternoon. The service at the MCG begins at 1 and is open to the public. For those unable to attend, the service will be live streamed. NASA has announced the 4 American men who will be on its Artemis 3 mission to the moon. The European Space Agency is playing a large role in the mission, with an Italian among the crew.
3: Now on to our pilot, 2-time flyer, ESA astronaut, the first Italian space station commander, an Italian Air Force colonel and test pilot, Luca Parmitano.
0: The mission will take place late next year. A new study is delivering an obvious message that will encourage Christian families. It concluded that the most powerful influence on whether children keep their faith into adulthood is their home. The Institute for Family Studies and Communion said the strongest discipleship program is found in Christian parents living out their faith every day. Children whose parents regularly attended church, prayed daily, talked openly about their faith, and built strong family relationships were significantly more likely to remain committed Christians as adults. The UK Supreme Court has granted permission for a group of independent Christian schools to appeal against the Labour government's imposition of a 20% tax on private school fees. The schools will argue that the tax disproportionately impacts them and Christian families on modest incomes. Turning to sport, and 6 footballing greats have been inducted into the Australian Football Hall of Fame. Tim Evans, John Walsford, David Cantilla and Hayden Kennedy, along with Dustin Fletcher and Gary Ablett Jr. West Australian icon Bill Walker has become the game's 34th legend. That's the latest Vision National News. I'm Tracy Weir.
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3: 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I'm Brett Ryan for Focus on the Family Australia. 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

0: Some people like bacon and eggs, others a smoothie or some miso soup. However you do breakfast, I'm glad we're sharing this time together. 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
2: In stories making news, Israeli airstrikes have hit the Lebanese city of Tyre a day after Iran said it would pause attacks on Israel if Israel paused attacks on Lebanon. Israel says it's targeting Hezbollah, accusing the Iran-backed militia of breaching the ceasefire. AFL great and MND campaigner Neil Danaher will be farewelled at a state funeral in Melbourne this afternoon. The service at the MCG begins at 1 and is open to the public. For those unable to attend, the service will be live streamed. An inquiry into the federal government's proposed overhaul of the National Disability Insurance Scheme is underway with over 4,000 submissions. Participants are concerned 300,000 people will be removed from the scheme or prevented from accessing it. Sport and Justin McInerney's breakout AFL season with Sydney has been derailed by a hamstring injury. The Swans have ruled him out for 8 to 10 weeks. That's the news and sport headlines. I'm Tracy Weir. More details on these stories in bulletins throughout the day.
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0: 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Because they don't have the guts. 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
2: In this bulletin, a US helicopter hit in the Strait of Hormuz and calls to change the Hextet scheme. With more, I'm Jaden James. The US president says he will have to respond as he accused Iran of shooting down an American helicopter in the Strait of Hormuz. National security expert Glenn Ignazio has told Channel 9 the response may be guided by investigations of what actually caused the crash.
3: In the cockpit, we have a lot of sensors that'll tell you if an infrared missile or radar missile is coming at you. So the idea that a drone hit, it is very interesting how this played out. So that, I think, is going to have also an impact on how President Trump decides on responding.
2: Two pilots have been rescued and escaped uninjured after the Apache helicopter crashed. Back home, Neil Danaher will be farewelled and honoured at a state funeral at the MCG this afternoon. Tens of thousands of family, friends and fans will gather to say goodbye and thank you to the 2025 Australian of the Year. The service begins from 1 p.m. The man who designed the Hextet scheme says how much students pay should be linked to future earning capacity. Gabriel Hodson explains.
4: 5 years after a rehash of the Higher Education Contribution Scheme, the cost of a regular three-year arts degree has more than doubled to $52,000. At the same time, teaching, mathematics and nursing degrees have dropped. Now the man who designed the scheme in the 1980s has told the Financial Review it should return to being linked to the potential income students are expected to earn over their lifetime. ANU's Bruce Chapman says setting prices to influence student choice doesn't work. He says HEC should be reset in a way that puts the prices of the cheapest and costliest courses closer together, but doesn't affect taxpayers.
2: Gabriel Hodson reporting. An opening date for passengers at the Western Sydney Airport has been confirmed. Jetstar will operate the site's first commercial passenger flight to the Gold Coast on the 25th of October. The airport is scheduled to begin freight operations towards the end of next month. A report shows 68% of emergency department patients in New South Wales started treatment on time in the first quarter of this year. The Bureau of Health Information says that is relatively stable when compared with the same 3 months in 2025. The study also shows about 4,000 patients waiting for elective surgery had waited longer than recommended. Leading artificial intelligence systems show consistent bias on questions about religion and ethics, according to a new study. The Consortium for Evaluation of Faith and Ethics in AI tested 14 large language models from major players like OpenAI, Google, and Anthropic. It found that nearly every model failed to include religious perspectives in moral and ethical discussions. Researchers identified clear and consistent biases in giving guidance about religion conversion, while systematically encouraging movement towards some faiths and away from others. An American missionary doctor has recovered after being infected with the Ebola virus during an outbreak in the Democratic Republic of the Congo. Dr. Peter Stafford and his family have been released from hospital isolation in Germany, more than 2 weeks after he contracted a rare strain of the virus. In the NRL, Dolphin star Trey Fuller has signed a contract extension through to the end of next year. The fullback has made 19 appearances for the Queensland team. The 29-year-old says his family influenced his decision to stay in Redcliffe.
5: I've got a missus that's due next month, so yeah, just to stick around until she's had baby and just until that stage is over, so the baby stage.
2: The Dolphins play the Roosters on Friday night. And Serena Williams rolled back the clock, winning her first doubles match at Queen's in her comeback to tennis after 1,375 days away from the sport. That's the latest Vision National News. I'm Jaden James.
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0: Hi, this is Gavin Brett, and you're spending your morning with me. And I thought I'd share a little bit of humor with you. So here you go. What do you call cheese that isn't yours? Nacho cheese. Okay, I'll stop now, but I hope that gave you a little grin. It makes me laugh. I shouldn't laugh at my own jokes. Hey, you have the best day.
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2: Hi, I'm Bernie Diamond from ChristianityWorks.com. If you or I were Jesus and we had to choose just 12 disciples to be the pillars of this new thing, the kingdom of God on earth, how'd we have gone through the job selection process? Would we have hired a headhunter, an employment agency to trawl through the CVs and produce a shortlist? Would we have put them through some aptitude tests and advertised in newspapers and online? Wanted 12 apostles to proclaim the kingdom of God to be beaten and killed for their faith. Well, what did Jesus do? He spends the whole night in prayer, and then, as we read in Mark chapter 3, verse 13, he goes up the mountain and calls to him those whom he wants, and they come and he appoints them. Simple fishermen and tax collectors, not the top graduates from the theological seminaries, common folk like you and me. He called those whom he wanted, and they came. What an invitation. Jesus.
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2: In stories making news, Donald Trump is accusing Iran of shooting down a US Apache helicopter patrolling the Strait of Hormuz. The two pilots weren't injured in the incident and were rescued by a drone boat. The US president has taken to social media to vow his country will respond to what he's described as an attack. The Federal Employment Minister is considering lifting the mandatory retirement age of Fair Work Commission staff from 65 to 70. The Workplace Tribunal is facing an unprecedented workload. An opening date for passengers at the Western Sydney Airport has been confirmed. Jetstar will operate the site's first commercial passenger flight to the Gold Coast on the 25th of October. The airport is scheduled to begin freight operations towards the end of next month. And six footballing greats have been inducted into the Australian Football Hall of Fame. Tim Evans, John Worsfold, David Cantilla, Hayden Kennedy, Dustin Fletcher and Gary Ablett Jr. West Australian icon Bill Walker has become the game's 34th legend. I'm Jaden James, and those are the latest news and sport headlines.
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3: And they are inside your head. 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You won't win.

0: Gavin with you. You know, life's a bit like a stir fry. Lots of ingredients, lots of heat, but somehow it comes together beautifully. That's God's grace at work in your story today. Glad I can spend the morning with you.
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0: Good morning, it's Gavin here with you. Whether you're just waking up already deep in your day, I want you to know you're valued, you're loved, and you're not alone. Have the best day.
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2: In most Western nations, it's generally agreed that all people are equal. Society holds this view and believes all people everywhere think this way, but that's not the case. Guest on Jesus the Game Changer, Indian academic Vishal Mangalwadi, talks about the equality in Indian culture, and he says,
3: the idea that all human beings are equal is not part of Indian tradition. 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It's called karma. Your action in previous life, your karma impacts the status in which you are born.
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0: 100.1 Life FM Bathurst News.
2: In this bulletin, tensions between the US and Iran escalating, and thousands to pay their respects to a former Australian of the Year. With more, I'm Jaden James. The US has begun massive strikes on Iran in retaliation for the shooting down of an American Apache helicopter. Reid Butler has the details.
3: The two American pilots were rescued and they're safe, but this has pushed the already fragile situation in the Middle East to the brink. Only yesterday, Donald Trump was saying he was just 2 days away from a powerful deal to end the war with Iran. Now, there's the threat of more military action. He wrote on social media, "The Iranians shot down one of our highly sophisticated Apache helicopters. The United States must, of necessity, respond to this attack." Now, we know it was an Iranian drone that brought down the chopper. It is unclear whether this was deliberate or not. Reid Butler, Los Angeles.
2: Back home, Neil Danaher's family says this afternoon's state funeral at the MCG is not the end of his fight against MND. Tens of thousands of family, friends and fans will gather to say goodbye and thank you to the 2025 Australian of the Year. Daughter Lauren says the support they've received over the past week has been overwhelming.
4: And that's really helped us over the last week. But I think, you know, Dad was just one person that has died from MND, and there's so many people out there.
2: The state funeral service will be open to the public and will also be live streamed.

0: past year. The Australian Services Union is seeking an up to 35% pay rise for 300,000 community and disability workers. The ASU will file the claim in the Fair Work Commission today. The 2026 Australian Christian Teacher of the Year is Sam Waldron from the Bayside Christian College in the southern outskirts of Melbourne. He recently received his award at the Christian Schools Australian National Policy Forum Gala Dinner at Parliament House in Canberra. Sam told Vision Radio he was nominated by some of his students.
1: Oh, it's very humbling. It's been a wonderful experience because it's allowed me to encourage so many people in my life. I teach wonderful students who put me forward for this award, and it's been fantastic to encourage them that the students are a big part of how we teach, and they inspire us to not only become a better teacher, but to hear the voice of our Lord and to seek Him in all things.
0: Sam said it was very special to know that his students believed he was worthy of such an honour. In sport, the AFL's footy boss concedes there was a lot of debate surrounding whether the league should suspend Billy Frampton for his tackle that left Brody Myercheck with a fractured neck. Collingwood is weighing up challenging the three-match ban. Greg Swan telling Fox Footy it was hard to grade.
2: Brody goes in with his head down, so and the initial
3: it's
2: part
3: sort of
2: it,
3: slipped. And,
2: yeah, that's yep. right, and the initial part of the tackle is fine. It's probably just at the end there where the driving and that, you know, we always come back to that duty of care. Brody slips. Oh, there's no doubt that Billy, you know, didn't mean to, it didn't end up where he thought it would end up.
0: Meantime, Geelong star Tom Stewart has been ruled out of Friday night's clash against Gold Coast following a concussion. That's the latest Vision National News. I'm Jaden James.
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6: If you've been listening to the God's Money Matters program for a while now and putting in place what you're learning, then you'll be starting to save some money. The question is, where's the best place to invest these savings? If we want to reap a harvest in the future, where is the best place to plant the seeds? From my studying of the Bible and from research I've read, the Bible isn't really clear about specifically what to invest in. This is what I recommend, and it seems to make sense, and certainly doesn't go against the Bible's teaching. Firstly, I recommend that you invest in your education. Investing in your education has two parts. The first part to this is investing in your vocational education, investing time and resources in becoming proficient in your chosen line of work. I'm a believer in lifelong learning and believe we become more valuable to those we serve as we continue to grow and learn. The second part of investing in your education is understanding what to do with the money when you have it. It's investing in your financial education. The second area to invest in is cash. Now, whilst cash is not technically an investment, it is a tool, and you need some tools in the box to facilitate other investments. You also need an emergency fund and a bank account to pay the bills, etc. Cash is known as a liquid investment, meaning it's easy and fast to access. Thirdly, I recommend investing in shares. Shares either in your own business or in those on the stock market. In your own business is pretty obvious, so I'm going to discuss shares on the share market. The reason shares are next is because of liquidity. Whilst not as liquid as cash, normally you can access cash from shares within a few days. So if you must have access to the cash within your shares for some reason, they are reasonably readily available. Finally, I recommend property. There are various ways and types of property to invest in, which I'm not going to discuss now. These may include investing in domestic property, listed property, commercial property, etc. Property is typically a lumpy, illiquid investment, and that's why I recommend it last. If the capital invested in property is needed in a hurry, it's very difficult to get. After all, you can't sell a room off your home. When setting aside funds to invest, always take time to understand the investment and only invest in what you can lock away for the long term. Investing should be really done with a view of never selling, but holding the investment for the long term. Investments should be purchased for the long-term passive income they produce, not for the short-term capital gains. Investing for short-term capital gains is actually not investing at all. It's gambling. Investing actually is buying an asset for the long-term income with the opportunity and hope that the investment will also rise in value.
5: For more practical financial tips and resources, go to godsmoneymatters.com.
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1: 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You'd walk in from the harsh Australian sun and find instant relief. There are times when our lives feel like they're scorching under the harsh sun too. It's when we find pressure bearing down on us from work or strained relationships. 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But God says to each one of us, "Come to me and I will give you rest." Coming into God's presence is like walking from the scorching heat into a cool room. It's a place of peace that gives us the confidence to face the scorching sun all over again. I'm Linda Bailey from dailydevotions.com.au.
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2: In stories making news, Donald Trump is accusing Iran of shooting down a US Apache helicopter patrolling the Strait of Hormuz. The two pilots weren't injured in the incident and were rescued by a drone boat. The US president has taken to social media to vow his country will respond to what he's described as an attack. The Federal Employment Minister is considering lifting the mandatory retirement age of Fair Work Commission staff from 65 to 70. The Workplace Tribunal is facing an unprecedented workload. An opening date for passengers at the Western Sydney Airport has been confirmed. Jetstar will operate the site's first commercial passenger flight to the Gold Coast on the 25th of October. The airport is scheduled to begin freight operations towards the end of next month. And six footballing greats have been inducted into the Australian Football Hall of Fame. Tim Evans, John Worsfold, David Cantilla, Hayden Kennedy, Dustin Fletcher and Gary Ablett Jr. West Australian icon Bill Walker has become the game's 34th legend. I'm Jaden James and those are the latest news and sport headlines.
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was praying about a big decision in his life. He'd been offered leadership of a church. His heart had always been to serve God in vocational ministry, but he wanted to know for sure. So he prayed, "God, shall I take on the leadership of this church?" In response, the Spirit spoke, "Make the bed." "Huh? What do you mean?" he answered. "My wife makes the bed. She's very good at it. She has all those pillows and cushions lined up in special ways. I can't make the bed. But God, should I take on leadership of this church?" "Make the bed," he heard again. "But God, make the bed." Finally, the man set about doing what God said. He made the bed the way his wife taught him, with all the pillows and cushions. Then God spoke again. "Now you're ready to lead the church." Isn't that just like God? We have our agendas, but God always comes with a better one. God speaks first to change our hearts. I'm Tanya Harris of GodConversations.com.

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2: In this bulletin, Anthony Albanese concerned by latest US strikes on Iran and protests erupt in Belfast. With more, I'm Jaden James. Australia's Prime Minister says he's very worried by the United States' latest strikes on Iran. The US says it has launched the attacks following the downing of an army helicopter over the Strait of Hormuz. The two pilots aboard the Apache aircraft weren't injured in the incident. Anthony Albanese has told the ABC Australia wants to see a de-escalation.
3: We're very worried both about the human impact, of course, that comes with war, but also the economic impact that is having a massive effect on the global economy.
2: The US strikes come just hours after Donald Trump said a peace deal with Iran was close. One Nation officials are questioning the mixed messaging out of the coalition when it comes to potential preference deals. Both the Liberal Party President Tony Abbott and opposition leader Angus Taylor have now publicly endorsed a preference swap with the minor party. But Pauline Hanson's Chief of Staff, James Ashby, says other senior Liberal MPs have played down striking a deal.
4: But then you've got people like Tim Wilson, Jane Hume and Andrew Bragg saying, no, we're not. So you've got this real division within the Liberal Party. I think that's where people are very frustrated with the coalition.
2: Earlier this week, WA Liberal leader Basil Zemplis also declared he was open to working with One Nation to form government. Experts claim Bunnings and Harvey Norman killed barbecues galore. The Aussie icon will close 62 stores nationwide as early as next week, resulting in 500 job losses. Marketing expert Gary Mortimer says barbecues galore did one thing well, but didn't grow.
5: If you've only got a business selling essentially two categories, outdoor furniture and barbecues, if there's a decline in confidence, if there's fewer homes being built, it becomes a very, a challenging product to sell.
2: The retailer has been in liquidation since February. Overseas, several homes and vehicles have been set alight in Belfast as large protests erupt over a violent attack in the city. A Sudanese national has been charged with attempted murder over the incident. Secretary of State for Northern Ireland, Hilary Benn, is calling for calm.
6: We need to support the police as they carry on with their investigation. There's no justification for it at all, but we don't want to see any violence or disorder as a result of it. Peaceful protest, yes. Violence, that is not what should happen in the United Kingdom.
2: That audio thanks to the BBC. The Sudanese man had been granted leave to remain in the UK in 2023. A survey by Britain's Christians in Sport has found that three quarters of 130 football clubs in England and Wales have Christian players in their first team squads. That includes 90% of English Premiership teams. They come from different nations, cultures and church traditions, but share a desire to follow Christ. The survey found a growing confidence among Christian players to identify publicly with their faith. The UK's Christian Institute is calling on the British government to scrap the Gender Recognition Act, which allows individuals to change their gender on official documents like birth certificates and driving licences. It argues they are legally meaningless after the government enacted last year's landmark Supreme Court decision to legally define gender by biological sex. In the NRL, both the Rabbitohs and Broncos will honour their former player Jai Arrow in tomorrow night's Round 15 clash at Acor Stadium. Souths have named Jai in the number 23 jersey, while Brisbane will wear his name and club player number above the Broncos logo. And in cricket, Australia has lost the opening men's one-dayer in Bangladesh by 86 runs on DLS. That's the latest Vision